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2: For listeners in the Fredericton, Oromocto, and Capital Region, a bit of a return to warm late spring weather before cooler and wetter conditions move back in by Wednesday. Tuesday night, cloud increases with showers developing overnight. Temperatures will fall back to around 8 to 11 degrees. Looking to Wednesday, May 27th, a cooler and more unsettled day across Fredericton and the St. John River Valley. Expect mostly cloudy skies with periods of showers through much of the day. Temperatures will drop back to around 18 to 20 degrees, noticeably cooler than Tuesday. There may be some breaks in the rain later in the afternoon or evening, but conditions remain generally damp. And Wednesday night, cloudy with a lingering chance of showers and overnight lows near 9 degrees. The overall pattern for the capital region remains somewhat unsettled heading into the latter part of the week, with additional chances of rain and below seasonal temperatures expected Thursday and Friday. That's your extended look at the weather for Fredericton, Oromocto, and the capital region. Have a great day, and thanks for listening.
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8: For listeners in the Fredericton, Oromocto, and Capital Region, a bit of a return to warm late spring weather before cooler and wetter conditions move back in by Wednesday. Tuesday night, cloud increases with showers developing overnight. Temperatures will fall back to around 8 to 11 degrees. Looking to Wednesday, May 27th, a cooler and more unsettled day across Fredericton and the St. John River Valley. Expect mostly cloudy skies with periods of showers through much of the day. Temperatures will drop back to around 18 to 20 degrees, noticeably cooler than Tuesday. There may be some breaks in the rain later in the afternoon or evening, but conditions remain generally damp. And Wednesday night, cloudy with a lingering chance of showers and overnight lows near 9 degrees. The overall pattern for the capital region remains somewhat unsettled heading into the latter part of the week, with additional chances of rain and below seasonal temperatures expected Thursday and Friday. That's your extended look at the weather for Fredericton, Oromocto, and the capital region. Have a great day, and thanks for listening.
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1: For listeners in the Fredericton, Oromocto, and Capital Region, a bit of a return to warm late spring weather before cooler and wetter conditions move back in by Wednesday. Tuesday night, cloud increases with showers developing overnight. Temperatures will fall back to around 8 to 11 degrees. Looking to Wednesday, May 27th, a cooler and more unsettled day across Fredericton and the St. John River Valley. Expect mostly cloudy skies with periods of showers through much of the day. Temperatures will drop back to around 18 to 20 degrees, noticeably cooler than Tuesday. There may be some breaks in the rain later in the afternoon or evening, but conditions remain generally damp. And Wednesday night, cloudy with a lingering chance of showers and overnight lows near 9 degrees. The overall pattern for the capital region remains somewhat unsettled heading into the latter part of the week, with additional chances of rain and below seasonal temperatures expected Thursday and Friday. That's your extended look at the weather for Fredericton, Oromocto, and the capital region. Have a great day, and thanks for listening.
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2: For listeners in the Fredericton, Oromocto, and Capital Region, a bit of a return to warm late spring weather before cooler and wetter conditions move back in by Wednesday. Tuesday night, cloud increases with showers developing overnight. Temperatures will fall back to around 8 to 11 degrees. Looking to Wednesday, May 27th, a cooler and more unsettled day across Fredericton and the St. John River Valley. Expect mostly cloudy skies with periods of showers through much of the day. Temperatures will drop back to around 18 to 20 degrees, noticeably cooler than Tuesday. There may be some breaks in the rain later in the afternoon or evening, but conditions remain generally damp. And Wednesday night, cloudy with a lingering chance of showers and overnight lows near 9 degrees. The overall pattern for the capital region remains somewhat unsettled heading into the latter part of the week, with additional chances of rain and below seasonal temperatures expected Thursday and Friday. That's your extended look at the weather for Fredericton, Oromocto, and the capital region. Have a great day, and thanks for listening.
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2: For listeners in the Fredericton, Oromocto, and Capital Region, a bit of a return to warm late spring weather before cooler and wetter conditions move back in by Wednesday. Tuesday night, cloud increases with showers developing overnight. Temperatures will fall back to around 8 to 11 degrees. Looking to Wednesday, May 27th, a cooler and more unsettled day across Fredericton and the St. John River Valley. Expect mostly cloudy skies with periods of showers through much of the day. Temperatures will drop back to around 18 to 20 degrees, noticeably cooler than Tuesday. There may be some breaks in the rain later in the afternoon or evening, but conditions remain generally damp. And Wednesday night, cloudy with a lingering chance of showers and overnight lows near 9 degrees. The overall pattern for the capital region remains somewhat unsettled heading into the latter part of the week, with additional chances of rain and below seasonal temperatures expected Thursday and Friday. That's your extended look at the weather for Fredericton, Oromocto, and the capital region. Have a great day, and thanks for listening.
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0: Hi, I'm your co-host, Pat Mitchell-Worley.
1: And I'm Jared J.B. Boyd.
0: This week on Beale Street Caravan, we're delving into the captivating musical world of Memphis multi-instrumentalist Paul Taylor.
1: Grammy-nominated blues man Guy Davis will be with us to deliver an installment of the Blues Hall of Fame, an exploration of the lives of the pioneers and innovators enshrined in the Blues Hall of Fame here in Memphis, Tennessee, brought to you by the Blues Foundation.
0: That's all coming up right now on Beale Street Caravan.
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1: This week on the show, we've got Memphis's multi-instrumentalist Paul Taylor taking us on a sonic journey through his diverse musical landscape.
0: We're diving back into the incredible sounds of Paul Taylor and his band Three Springs.
1: Recorded live at the Green Room in Crosstown Arts, Paul Taylor made a triumphant return to Memphis after more than 3.5 years away from home.
0: And what a homecoming it was. Paul not only showcased his latest material, inspired by the unique northern environment of Door County, Wisconsin, where he is now based, but also introduced us to the sonic landscape that is Three Springs.
1: For those who are unfamiliar, Paul Taylor has been a pivotal figure in Memphis' music scene for more than 30 years now, contributing his skills as a drummer, bassist, and guitarist. His diverse collaborations include selections with artists like Ann Peebles, Eric Gales, and of course, his good friends, the North Mississippi All-Stars.
0: And as we talk about Paul Taylor's musical history, when I first saw Paul Taylor, he was in DDT, Dickinson, Dickinson, and Taylor. And it was always a magnificent musical journey. That's the only way that I could explain it. I saw the band maybe half a dozen times before I got it. And I remember there was a moment at the show where I got it. And I understood what I was watching and listening to. And I was so excited. I went up to everybody and I said, oh my goodness. I said, Luther, I get it. And Luther's like, oh yeah, okay. I said, Cody, I get it. And Cody's like, oh, okay. And Paul, when I said it to him, he just looked at me like, you've been coming all this time and you're just getting it. That is quintessential Paul Taylor.
1: Well, now that we've set the stage, we can get our listeners ready to transport themselves right here to Memphis and to the Green Room, just a few doors down from where we are right now, to meet Paul Taylor and listen to his new group, Three Springs, right here on Beale Street Caravan.

Thank you, guys. It's a Stratocaster song. It's called Stratvid. That's an ode to all of those Instagram Stratocasters, shaky, wiggly guitar players out there. I'm going to play an oldie, a goodie of mine. A bunch of my friends probably know this song. It's called Embrace the Cosmos.

guys. Actually, I think we're going to play a new song of mine. We're going to take, but it's a song I wrote in Wisconsin, but has a very decidedly southern feel. Apparently, Door County is quite a hotbed for UFO activity. And I'm not sure if this song was inspired by a dream or a reality. I don't know. It's called The Alien Blues.

0: Thank you, guys. I don't know. What do y'all think? Did it really happen? Who knows? Who knows?
1: That was Paul Taylor and Three Springs live on Beale Street Caravan.
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1: Up next, Grammy-nominated bluesman Guy Davis takes us through the life histories of the pioneers and innovators enshrined in the Blues Hall of Fame. 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
3: I was mostly a church man, brought up in the church, and didn't believe in anything else but church. And it always made me mad to see a man with a guitar. Just wasn't brought up to it. I'd make a living by working in the cotton fields. I could plow, chop, and pick cotton. It got pretty critical. People kind of suffered a little during those years. Some places got along better than others, but stayed up against it mostly. Bad housing and all that kind of stuff. Just old common food. Those that grew crops, if they paid their debts for the food they ate, why, if they cleared $40 or $50 for a year, they were satisfied. I started playing guitar in 1928. I met a guy named Willie Wilson and another called Reuben Lacey. I came along to a little place they called Matson, a little below Clarksdale. It was on a Saturday, and these guys were sitting out in front of a place, and they were playing. I stopped because the people were all crowded around. This boy, Willie Wilson, had an old lady's snuff bottle on his finger, and he was zinging it. I said, Jesus, I like that. So I eases up close to look, and I see what he has on his finger. I said, I believe I want to play one of them things. So I bought an old piece of a guitar. I showed it to Willie Wilson. He said, you'll never learn this way. You need another string. He fixed it up, showed me a couple of chords. I got me an old bottle, cut my finger a couple of times trying to fix the thing like his. But finally, I started zinging too. I'd set up and concentrate on songs and then concentrate on rhyming words.
4: When me and me will not let me do it,
3: I wasn't contented anywhere anymore. I was just ramblified, you know, especially after I started playing music. 1930, I met Willie Brown and Charlie Patton. Charlie Patton, he was living at a place they call Lula, Mississippi. I went up to Lula to see my aunt. I heard that's where Charlie Patton lived. I'd heard of him, heard a lot of his records, so I made myself acquainted with him. Charlie's manager came down on a little tour hunting talent. He told Charlie they wanted him to come up to Grafton, Wisconsin. That's where the Paramount Records Laboratory was. Well, Charlie had been recording for them, and he told them about me, and they said, bring him along with you and bring Willie Brown. There was a girl named Louise Johnson who came along with us, Charlie's girlfriend. After we left Memphis, Tennessee, on our way to Grafton, we stopped at a little place and bought some liquor. Her and him, we all drinking. Her and Charlie got in an argument. So she gets out of the front seat and come in the back where I was. That's when it went to happening. I get a snort, she get one, kept riding along. Charlie, he's mad. He's sitting in the front. I commence to leaning over, talking trash to her. I say, I really kind of like you, gal. And we take another big swallow. So they have a little hotel there in Grafton where the musicians stay. The man come over while we getting our grips out and give everybody their keys. I said, where did he go? Because he didn't give me no key. Louis said, I got mine and your key. I said, uh-oh, that's it then. Me and her stayed together in our little room. Charlie didn't seem like he got mad. We went up there and made our recordings separately, except for Louise playing piano. We'd cheer her up by yelling to her and saying funny things. We'd hit a lick or two with the guitars just to give her more spirit. I recorded Clarksdale Moan, Mississippi County Farm, My Black Mama, and Preaching Blues. I got paid $40 for making those records. $40. It'd take me near about a whole year to make $40 in the cotton patch. Charlie, Willie, we didn't want to be stationary, to be obligated to anybody. We figured we could make it better without plowing so much. After that, we went on back to Charlie's. He had moved to a place they called Holly Ridge, Mississippi. We went all through the country playing, the three of us together. We'd get out, throw our guitars on our shoulders, and walk 4 or 5 miles. Yeah, the balls were rough in those days. You'd sure have to run before it was over. They'd start off good, you know. Everybody happy, dancing. Some guy would be outside selling his corn whiskey, and they'd be going backwards and forwards, getting them a bottle, and they'd start getting louder and louder. They'd holler back at you if the music was going up their alley. Yes, say it again. Guys get off center, though, start to fighting and shooting off them old owl-headed pistols. Some folks call them lemon squeezers. I knew a lot of people to get killed. One guy got shot sitting right beside me. Call him Horse. Zeb Turner come in with one of them old owl head pistols. Zeb squeezed that thing with both hands, and the bullet jumped through Horse so quick he didn't realize anything happened. I said, Horse, ain't you shot? He said, me? Nah. And he got up and went on into the kitchen. The lady selling stuff there said, listen, if I give you your hat, will you get out of here before Zeb comes back and kills you, sure? He said, all right. He had a black Stetson hat. He put it on, and she said, go out the back way. He went on out, stepped over the little fence. He fell stiff dead and didn't realize he was shot. I finally quit the business, stopped fooling with those country balls. Of course, you couldn't make a living off that kind of money. So I went to driving a tractor for mine. Willie wouldn't make little crops. Charlie wouldn't do either one. He'd try to be slick. He'd take up with the white folks' cook. He'd fool them up and play to them like he was so in love with them, and she'd be toting them pans from the white folks' kitchen. It was just a little while after that Charlie Patton died. We got a telegram from Bertha. That was the girl said to be his wife. He was taken with the mumps, and they went down on him.

was long. About 1943, I moved to Rochester. I started working for the New York Central. I sent for Willie to come stay with me, but he never did long. Always wanted to go back to Mississippi. I went down on vacation, first time in 10 years. People down there had a party, drinks, barbecue. Halfway, thought I'd see Charlie stepping through the cotton patch. A couple of weeks after I got back to Rochester, I got a telegram from his girl that Willie was dead. I said, well, sir, all my boys are gone. I just decided I wouldn't fool with playing anymore. I don't even know what I did with the guitar.

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0: That's right, JB, but before we let the music take over, let's unravel the layers of Paul Taylor's musical history. And it's not just about Three Springs tonight.
1: Absolutely, Pat. Let's start with one of his projects, New Memphis Colorways, where Paul, under that unique moniker, crafted some mesmerizing music on the album, It Is What It Isn't, during an isolated summer of 2020 during the pandemic. It's a sonic journey through funk, jazz, and soul.
0: Then there's Mem Mods, a pandemic-born collaboration between Steve Selvidge and Luther Dickinson with Paul. Their debut, Mem Mods Volume 1, hit the scene in February 2023, blending influences from Jean-Michel Jarre to Sly Stone.
1: Now that Mem Mods record, Pat, is a testament to what happens when three musical maestros are grounded by their circumstance. It includes a fusion of sounds from their Capricorn Catastrophe to the pulsing Horn Lake Hookup, and it's nothing short of groundbreaking. And they also had a hand in making our brand new Bill Street Caravan theme song with a couple other Memphis music luminaries.
0: Yeah, it's just like we had a lot of people collaborate. It's the spirit of Memphis on our theme song. Who else is on it?
1: You have Kirk Whalum, Mono Neon, and Yella P.
0: Wow. The fact that they could create such magic remotely speaks volumes to their connection. It's like the universe conspired to bring these seasoned musicians together in a unique, unforeseen way.
1: So as we transition from the stories behind the music to the music itself, let's get ready, everybody. The stage is set once again, and the atmosphere is charged up. Here's Paul Taylor and Three Springs, and they're about to take us on an unforgettable ride.

0: Thank you, guys.
1: Crazy. 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
0: Thank you. If he likes it, I know it's probably worth playing.

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This is a song, another song that I wrote inspired by Door County. It's a beautiful place, and so this one's called Sister Bay Summer.

0: So when you move, man, I'll tell you that that was some of the. You're one of the first people I've seen with the personal photos when you were taking like the frozen lake up and all that stuff. And it, instantly, I was like, man, Paul is in a good. Good place, man. It's going to be a good thing, man.
1: Yeah, I found myself singing the Bobby Charles song, I Must Be in a Good Place Now.
0: Yes, sir.
1: Often, because the quality of life up there is much different. I mean, I miss my friends, and I miss the spirit of Memphis, and I certainly miss the food, and I miss the diversity.
0: Yes, sir.
1: And, but what is up there are no stoplights, just a lot of farmland and a lot of nature and a lot of clear, fresh water. It's like I always tell people it's like Mississippi farmland that's surrounded by a freshwater ocean with no sharks and jellyfish, you know. And whereas you might go to Florida in the summertime and like have a beautiful beach with some blue-green water, depending on where you go, with like high-rises behind you, mm-hmm. I know spots up there that's like I'm in a freshwater ocean with like pine trees right behind me,
0: wow.
1: Nobody around. And that, to me, is worth the sacrifice right now. You know, just extricating myself from the, in a way, the pandemic is kind of ground to a halt, like me being super busy here, and it gave me time to kind of reset,
0: yeah.
1: You know, and write a whole bunch of new songs. And as you know, I have the nom de plume as well, New Memphis Colorways,
0: yeah.
1: And I just put out an EP called Let the Mystery Be, which a lot of the music is kind of inspired, like, by the landscape of there. But in a way, like, you would think would be more pastoral and acoustic, but what has turned out to be, like, it was like those frozen ice shoves and things and sunsets made me feel like I was living in the movie Tron. So I wound up returning to my roots of like programming music and making like kind of futuristic sounding hybrid music
0: nice.
1: That sort of ironically is what came out of me moving to this very natureful place,
0: man.
1: Sort of futuristic music that I just released.
0: You literally answered the next question about to answer you, like how does the new scenery, how does the landscape influence your art from when you moved it? We all know all the art you had here. And I, of course, am a consumer of New Memphis' colorways. And you also put out an instrumental version of that EP.
1: I did.
0: Most recently, right?
1: Yeah, and if people don't want to hear me croaking, they can just listen to it.
0: Man, I want it all. want it all, man.
1: Yeah.
0: So you get up there, and how long is it before you meet John and Adam? How long is Door County imprinting on you and your musicianship before you hook up with these guys?
1: Well, it's very strange. You know, the first 6 months we were there was before vaccines or anything, and nobody knew what the world was going to be like. I mean, people were still dying left and right, and my wife and I were hunkered down in a winter cabin for at least 6 months, and it wasn't until, like, the summer of 21, we played in a few other projects together. I met a master songwriter up there named John Lewis, who turned out to also be a master jazz guitarist.
0: Mm.
1: And he and I had a thing where we would trade playing bass and guitar and had him play drums in a little trio we had. And then it turned out, of all ironies, there's a 19-year-old, just absolute jazz prodigy named Solomon Lindenberg from Sister Bay, where I live in Door County. Of all ironic things, he was going to jazz school in Chicago. Mm. And he and I and John Lewis formed an organ trio called the Lindenberg Lewis Taylor Organ Trio. Whereas Door County sort of always had a rep to me of like gentle folk and acoustic music, we sort of started bringing soul funk, jazz music, Grant Green stuff and Dr. Lonnie Smith and stuff like that, and a little bit of straight ahead jazz as well to the peninsula. And people, it was well received. We thought it was going to freak people out, but it turned out to be this thing. And I felt like we were on the crest of a new wave, a post-pandemic wave in Door County. Now there are like a whole bunch of bands. There's gigging everywhere. And it's totally different than Memphis. It's really civilized. All the gigs are like from 3 o'clock to 5 o'clock in the afternoon. Or like the latest gig is like maybe over at 9. Yeah, it's crazy. It's a very different scene.
0: So I was going to ask, Door County, clearly, I mean, I'm of the opinion that someone like a Paul Taylor is going to be successful anywhere he goes, one part due to your diverse and eclectic musicianship and skill at various styles, genres, instruments, so on and so forth. But you're still a Memphis cat, man, and you've got some Memphis mojo. I was wondering how Door County received this Memphis cat with all this talent and all this skill.
1: Jim Dickinson would always say Memphis is the city of the individual artists. You know, so many artists that have come out of here that are radically, like, unique, singular artists. It's because Memphis, I think it's because Memphis is sort of along and off the way and doesn't have too much of a, like, corporate entities where people, like, are expected to have to be a certain fit in a certain mold so they could get on that big pop or country tour or whatever. People just develop here like the I've always likened it to the little beautiful flower that would grow in the crack of the sidewalk. You know, that's Memphis to me, man.
0: Yeah, I love it.
1: And I think that's why I came out, even though I played a lot of inside Memphis music. I mean, I was blessed to do everything from backup Charlie Wood and Calvin Newborn on Beale Street, cutting my teeth as a jazz drummer, to touring as a bassist with Eric Gales, or playing for years with Sean Lane, or whatever I did. You know, like, that all filtered into me making some really kind of left of center music. But I think, like you said, it's still pretty Memphis-y, you know.
0: I just claim, I like to claim it, even whatever you do, because, well, dude, you're from here.
1: You know, I wear the city seal on my arm, and I will always be a Memphis musician. And, you know, it's a point of pride, to the point that some of the bands I play in, they introduce me as, you know, from Memphis, Tennessee, there. I mean, you know, people know that it's a holy Memphis music mecca. I mean, and that's why I drug these fellas down to play these shows, and actually we're here to make a record, because I knew, man, there's something in the air. People come from all over the world to record music in Memphis, Tennessee, because there's that intangible thing in the soil and in the air and in the that I wanted to stick to the tape when we recorded these songs that Shepley has written and that I've written as well.
0: Y'all recording right now while y'all in
1: town? Yeah, we're about to start today over at the secret Shelby Foot spot. I don't even know what they're calling it these days, but it's that spot that we go, and I've made a bunch of records there, and it's a really good place to make records. Shout out to Dr. Jeff Sorensen.
0: Tell me a little bit about the music y'all are recording here, then we'll talk about the music y'all are playing tonight, and we'll get the folks to come on out.
1: Man, I can't speak for Shepley, but my songs are influenced by everybody from Alex Chilton to Joni Mitchell to Jaco Pastorius, you know, to whatever, to my experiences. Really, my biggest guitar influences are the people I grew up playing with. Steve Selvidge, Luther Dickinson, Calvin Newborn, getting to play gigs with him, or Eric Gales. I mean, playing with Sean Lane for years. Having played with all these great guitar players, I was listening when I was playing bass or drums with them and just trying to learn. And really, they influenced me more than anybody else. And so I feel like the music that I'm writing is not only influenced by the Door County environment, but also by, like, all of my Memphis influences, which are, like, power pop and guitaristic and funk music and jazz music and everything, you know. That's Memphis music, right? It's a little bit of everything. In terms of Shepley's music, his songs are super well-crafted and very clever and very dancy, often, I would say. You know, it's he's got the wry wit of Jonathan Richman or Stephen Merritt, but it's got a lot of funk and bottom to it on in the low end, you know.
0: Oh, man, I can tell you, I know this is an audio only podcast, but for those of you listening, if you were sitting here with me, it's genuine what he just said. I can literally feel kind of the camaraderie, the kinship amongst these three guys, man, and I feel like it's a super group. And I'm glad you guys have taken our brother from Memphis and made him feel at home and made him feel like himself all the way up in Door County, man. And y'all have brought him back to still do some Memphis stuff down here.
1: And y'all going to catch the Green Room tonight,
0: right? Yeah, we're recording the Green Room tonight.
1: That's amazing.
0: Yeah, man, look, man, we're excited. I'm excited. And we're going to keep getting more and more interviews with you guys as the music comes out. And we're going to be tracking Paul Taylor and Three Springs. Dude, John and Adam, so glad to have you guys here.
1: I got to say real quick, man, you know, just because you said something that I wanted to catch real quick, Door County has been really good to me. They've welcomed me with open arms. And I've, like, as busy as I was in Memphis, like, basically I'm as busy up there doing a little bit of everything in addition to leading my own band and finding these guys. But when I came over the bridge last night, I queued up with the old, my dad sang this theme song that was really well known in Memphis. My radio is picking up FM 100. I always have a tradition of listening to it when I go over the bridge. And, dude, I got a little teary when I saw my city, man. Been over 3 years, and I can't believe I'm back home. It feels surreal.
0: Glad to have you guys. Green Room tonight, 7:30. We're going to be there, man.
1: All right.
0: Thanks again.
1: Love you, man. Love y'all, man. Memphis. Thank you.
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1: 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Thank you guys for coming out tonight.

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1: That was Paul Taylor and Three Springs, live on Bill Street Caravan. 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
8: For listeners in the Fredericton, Oromocto, and Capital Region, a bit of a return to warm late spring weather before cooler and wetter conditions move back in by Wednesday. Tuesday night, cloud increases with showers developing overnight. Temperatures will fall back to around 8 to 11 degrees. Looking to Wednesday, May 27th, a cooler and more unsettled day across Fredericton and the St. John River Valley. Expect mostly cloudy skies with periods of showers through much of the day. Temperatures will drop back to around 18 to 20 degrees, noticeably cooler than Tuesday. There may be some breaks in the rain later in the afternoon or evening, but conditions remain generally damp. And Wednesday night, cloudy with a lingering chance of showers and overnight lows near 9 degrees. The overall pattern for the capital region remains somewhat unsettled heading into the latter part of the week, with additional chances of rain and below-seasonal temperatures expected Thursday and Friday. That's your extended look at the weather for Fredericton, Oromocto, and the capital region. Have a great day, and thanks for listening.
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New music from Joe Louis Walker, Bruce Katz, and Giles Robson to get us rolling in this hour of the Roadhouse. That's from Journeys to the Heart of the Blues. It comes out in October, and you got to run me down. From the Roadhouse Studios in the Little Blue House on the Wetlands in beautiful Iowa City, Iowa, my name is Tony Stidler-Denison. I've got a variety of music styles, a variety of tempos, even a variety of instrumentation ahead. If you stay on top of that variety, there's a good chance you'll quit paying attention to what's going on around you. With Anna Popovic, Otis Grand, John Oates, Larkin Poe, and Mark Hummel, you know there's something in the hour ahead that's going to get your feet tapping and pull you out of the hustle bustle for even just a few minutes. So sit back and escape for another hour of the finest blues you've never heard, the 708 Roadhouse. Eric Lindell has some new music out, a new release called Revolution in Your Heart. From that release, this is Kelly Ridge in the Roadhouse.

Kelly Ridge from Eric Lindell, Doo Doo Doo Doo Doo Heartbreaker, featuring Buddy Guy and Mick Jagger. Anna Popovic and Brand New Man and Robin Ford closed the set with a track from an EP called Made to Last and Somebody's Fool. Let's do a live set of new music, huh? Featuring J.W. Jones and Otis Grand. First up, from live in Tallahassee, Eugene Hideaway Bridges and Step by Step.

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At the Roadhouse,

three brand new live tracks in that set. I think all of them are out just within the last 6 weeks or so. Closed it up with Otis Grand from Live Anthology and 38th Street Blues. J.W. Jones before that just came out this past week and Need You So Bad from Live. And first up, Eugene Hideaway Bridges and Step by Step. 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The show notes contain purchase links that help support both the artists and the show. 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It's a public playlist that you can add to, and a link to the Amazon tip jar to tip your host. I hope you'll take advantage of one of those many ways to get a hold of me, because I do look forward to hearing your thoughts and your comments on the show. My name is Tony Steidler Dennison. Let's keep things going with a track that I think was from one of the more overlooked releases of the year. This is from No Mercy in This Land, the deluxe edition, Charlie Musselwhite and Ben Harper. This is Love and Trust in the Roadhouse.

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That's Dana Fuchs from Love Lives On, a track called Callin' Angels. Before that, Stacca Lee and John Oates, of course formerly of Hall & Oates. That's from his release called Arkansas, and Ben Harper and Charlie Musselwhite opened the set with Love and Trust from their release No Mercy in This Land.

Oh man, boy, I swear, you got them locked up.

from Miles to Go. That's Colin James and I Need Your Love So Bad. Before that, Seasick Steve and Locked Up and Locked Down from Can You Cook? Larkin Poe were before that from Venom and Faith and Sometimes. And the North Mississippi Hill Country Drone of Cedric Burnside started us out with I'm Hurtin'. That's from Benton County Relic. That's going to do it. Thank you so much for stopping by for another hour of the finest blues you've never heard. The 16th track of the hour is going to take us out. I think that's probably Ty, is it some kind of record here in the Roadhouse. Mark Hummel and Chuck-a-Luck from Heartbreaker. My name's Tony Stidler-Denison. Come back next week, and I'll keep your bar stool warm right here in the Roadhouse.

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3: For listeners in the Fredericton, Oromocto, and Capital Region, a bit of a return to warm late spring weather before cooler and wetter conditions move back in by Wednesday. Tuesday night, cloud increases with showers developing overnight. Temperatures will fall back to around 8 to 11 degrees. Looking to Wednesday, May 27th, a cooler and more unsettled day across Fredericton and the St. John River Valley. Expect mostly cloudy skies with periods of showers through much of the day. Temperatures will drop back to around 18 to 20 degrees, noticeably cooler than Tuesday. There may be some breaks in the rain later in the afternoon or evening, but conditions remain generally damp. And Wednesday night, cloudy with a lingering chance of showers and overnight lows near 9 degrees. The overall pattern for the capital region remains somewhat unsettled heading into the latter part of the week, with additional chances of rain and below seasonal temperatures expected Thursday and Friday. That's your extended look at the weather for Fredericton, Oromocto, and the capital region. Have a great day, and thanks for listening.
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From the new music capital of the American South, Orlando, Florida, this is the Best of Smokestack Lightning. And I'm your host tonight, Rob McKinney. Over the last 27 years, the Smokestack team has accumulated a digital blues music library second to none. And we have selected only the very best music from that collection, which we bring to you as the Best of Smokestack Lightning. One full hour of high-powered blues guaranteed to keep your hips swinging and your toes tapping. Up first tonight is Buddy Guy from his 2005 Silvertone Records CD, Bring 'Em In. Here's a concert favorite of his, I Put a Spell on You.

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Yeah, we call it Smokestack Lightning.

Michael Iron Man Burks, and the blues will never die. Well, maybe the blues won't die, but the same didn't hold true for Iron Mike. He passed in 2012 at age 54. But he left us some cool music, including the I'm a Blues Man album from 1998. One of Boston's contributions to the blues is singer Michelle Wilson. In 1994, she put out her Evil Gal Blues CD, and here she is with Three Aces Club on the Best of Smokestack Lightning.

0: The Midnight Creepers and Another You from their Breaking Point album on King Snake Records. The late great blues producer Bob Greenlee was the driving force behind the Midnight Creepers, and most of the tracks on this album were penned by Greenlee. The Best of Smokestack Lightning will continue right after this.
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This is the best of Smokestack Lightning, laying down some of that crazy sound from way down south in Dixie, Orlando, Florida. I'm your host, Rob McKinney, and it's time for our weekly blast from the past as we dig deep into the record vaults for some of the best blues ever recorded. So Mr. Peabody set the Wayback Machine for 1966. It's the year It's a Small World opens at Disneyland, forever sticking that song in people's heads. The gothic soap opera Dark Shadows premieres on ABC television. The Doors recorded their self-titled debut LP. And Slim Harpo gave blues fans something to sing with his Rainin' in My Heart, which we pulled from Excello's Sound of the Swamp Volume 1 on the Best of Smokestack Lightning.

If you would, come back home. There'll be no need for me to cry.

Lightning Slim and the Hoodoo Blues from 1957, pulled from the Accello Records, the Best of Lightning Slim CD. Accello also recorded Cornelius Green, who was better known by his stage name, Lonesome Sundown. In 1961, he put out his I'm a Mojo Man album and the tune My Home is a Prison on the Best of Smokestack Lightning.

0: Memphis Minnie with her hit Me and My Chauffeur from the Chess Records album The Blues, Volume 5. All right, we're going to jump up about 40 years and give you some more hip shimmy and blues coming right up. The best of Smokestack Lightning's just a minute away, so stay right here.
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0: This is your host, Rob McKinney, giving you nothing but the biggest hits in the blues from all around the world. It's all killer, there is no filler, on the best of Smokestack Lightning. Paul Osher is a former member of the Great Muddy Waters Band and a prolific recorder in his own right. Here he does Sugar Mama from his Down in the Delta CD.

0: I've been begging for your sugar, little gal, but you just won't give me love.
1: Hello, this is Anthony Packrat Thompson from the Smokehouse Blues Band. You're listening to the best blues in the world, Smokestack Lightning.

unmistakable voice of John Fogerty with I Confess from his Center Field 25th anniversary, put out by Asylum Records in 2010. On his Battle Study CD, John Mayer gave us his version of Crossroads on the Best of Smokestack Lightning.

harmonica man Billy Arnold and Bad Luck Blues from his Boogie and Shuffle record in 2001. Joe Cocker didn't write a lot of songs, but he certainly put his spin on the ones he performed, like the Gladys Knight tune, I Got to Use My Imagination.

0: Central Florida's own blues sensation, Selwyn Birchwood, and Hoodoo Stew from his fun Don't Call No Ambulance CD on Alligator Records. We have a cool interview with Selwyn on our website, so cruise on in and check it out. Selwyn also happens to be the second to last artist of the show, as we put the wraps on the Best of Smokestack Lightning for this week. But before I neatly pack up my empty energy drink cans and go, let me ask all of you listeners and fans of Smokestack Lightning to make 2020 the year you do your best to support your favorite blues artists and the venues when and where they play in your area. I mention this because live performance is the most important cog in the blues machine. It's how most blues artists pay the bills. 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And of course, you can always listen in anytime at smokestacklightning.com. So on behalf of Tommy Thompson, Paul Noonan, Marvin Rooks, Larry Anderson, and myself, Rob McKinney, the entire Lightning team wishes you some good times, good fortune, a little good loving, and most of all, good blues on Smokestack Lightning. We hope to check in with you all again next week. But before we go, let's let Duke Robillard put us into Duke's mood from the Duke Robillard Plays the Blues CD. See you all next week.
1: 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This is Curtis Salgado. 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That's right, where blues is brain food for your soul, baby. 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
5: Here's your Enhanced Environment Canada forecast for Fredericton, Oromocto, and the Capital Region. Good news for Wednesday. It'll feel much more like late spring across the Fredericton area. Expect a warm and somewhat humid day, with increasing cloud through the morning and scattered showers developing later in the day. There's also the risk of a few heavier downpours at times. High temperatures reaching near 25 degrees, with a humidex making it feel closer to 27. Winds remaining generally light, and the UV index sitting high. Wednesday night stays unsettled with periods of showers continuing and a low near 8. Expect a major cool-down to move through the area for Thursday as a colder air mass sweeps across western New Brunswick. Expect mainly cloudy skies with on-and-off showers through the day. Temperatures falling sharply compared to Wednesday, with afternoon highs only around 13 degrees. Northerly winds may become brisk at times, adding an extra chill to the air. Thursday night remains cloudy with a chance of lingering showers and overnight lows, dropping to around plus 4. Air quality across the Fredericton region is expected to remain in the low-risk category through midweek, making for generally good outdoor conditions despite the unsettled weather pattern. That's your weather for Fredericton, Oromocto, and the Capital Region. Have a great day, and thanks for listening.
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2: From Feature Story News, I'm Rebecca Bunden in Mumbai. More than 30 people have been killed in Israeli strikes on eastern and southern Lebanon. The strikes come after Israeli Prime Minister Benjamin Netanyahu said he would step up military action against Hezbollah. Iran is accusing the US of committing a gross violation of the ceasefire with new airstrikes on the country. The US launched strikes on vessels off the Iranian coast that it said were laying mines. A US-Iran deal faces an uncertain few days, despite US President Donald Trump saying it is largely negotiated. Nick Harper reports from Washington.
3: Peace negotiations continue to appear on shaky ground, the latest sticking point revolving around the unfreezing of frozen Iranian assets, with it being reported that Tehran is demanding $24 billion as a precondition to continue talks. All of that after the US struck Iranian boats. Iran is now threatening a decisive, swift response, leaving the fragile ceasefire in even more uncertain territory.
2: The US space agency NASA has unveiled plans for a permanent base on the moon, with the first mission set to launch later this year. The announcement comes just days after China sent three astronauts into orbit as part of its own push to reach the lunar surface by 2030. Ira Spitzer has more.
4: The U.S. outlined its plans to return to the moon at a closely watched press conference earlier, and this time it's planning to stay. NASA Administrator Jared Isaacman laid out a $20 billion blueprint, with private industry playing a central role, for a permanent American foothold on the lunar surface, including robotic landers, drones, and terrain vehicles to ultimately pave the way for humans.
5: America is returning to the moon. We are working alongside our many international and commercial partners to leverage the incredible capabilities from commercial industry to build a moon base.
4: Building on last month's landmark Artemis II lunar flyby, three uncrewed missions are planned for this year, with more than a dozen to follow, according to U.S. officials.
2: Doctors in the Democratic Republic of Congo say they are battling a shortage of basic supplies as Ebola cases rise. Healthcare facilities have been attacked and patients have fled, further spreading the virus. More than 220 people are thought to have died so far. The World Health Organization has declared a public health emergency of international concern. Chris Ochamringa reports from Kinshasa.
6: Officials there are overwhelmed by the number of patients who have been taken to treatment centers, and they have been calling on the international community to come to the help of the DRC, because this is a country facing multiple challenges. There's an armed conflict in eastern Congo. The M23 rebels have captured swathes of territory. So the government has been prioritizing ending that war.
2: From Bureaus Worldwide, this is FSN.
7: With FSN Spotlight, I'm Simon Marks, hearing today and tomorrow from the UN's top humanitarian aid official about the scale of the challenge posed by the ongoing crisis in Gaza. Tom Fletcher is the world body's Under-Secretary General, coordinating government and NGO efforts to get humanitarian supplies into the territory and clear the rubble there. Today, the issue of the supplies. It is a complicated picture.
8: Post-ceasefire, we've been getting in enough to feed 1.5 million hot meals a day, for example. Tens of thousands of shelters. We've got 100,000 kids back into some form of education. We've just finished a big vaccination campaign. So there's a lot of very good things there happening that we weren't being allowed to do before the ceasefire. Against that, we're still facing a big restriction on what we can bring in. A lot of restriction on dual-use items, including things like wheelchairs and so on, and school materials that we can't get in at the scale we need. And our NGO colleagues are still facing massive registration issues. So we really rely on those NGOs. We're a community here, and especially in a time of massive cuts, it can't just be the UN agencies. We need that kind of that partnership with the NGOs, and they're facing huge restrictions on what they can what they can bring in.
7: Those restrictions being imposed by the Israelis, they say, for security reasons. Tomorrow, the Undersecretary General on what's happening to all that rubble. With FSN Spotlight, I'm Simon Marks.
2: Here's the main news again. More than 30 people have been killed in a wave of Israeli strikes on eastern and southern Lebanon. Iran is accusing the US of committing a gross violation of the ceasefire with new airstrikes on the country. The US space agency NASA has unveiled plans for a permanent base on the moon. Doctors in the Democratic Republic of Congo say they are battling a shortage of basic supplies as Ebola cases rise. And that is the latest feature story news, Rebecca Bunden reporting.
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2: Here's your Enhanced Environment Canada forecast for Fredericton, Oromocto, and the Capital Region. Good news for Wednesday. It'll feel much more like late spring across the Fredericton area. Expect a warm and somewhat humid day, with increasing cloud through the morning and scattered showers developing later in the day. There's also the risk of a few heavier downpours at times. High temperatures reaching near 25 degrees, with a humidex making it feel closer to 27. Winds remaining generally light, and the UV index sitting high. Wednesday night stays unsettled with periods of showers continuing and a low near 8. Expect a major cool-down to move through the area for Thursday as a colder air mass sweeps across western New Brunswick. Expect mainly cloudy skies with on-and-off showers through the day. Temperatures falling sharply compared to Wednesday, with afternoon highs only around 13 degrees. Northerly winds may become brisk at times, adding an extra chill to the air. Thursday night remains cloudy with a chance of lingering showers and overnight lows, dropping to around plus 4. Air quality across the Fredericton region is expected to remain in the low-risk category through midweek, making for generally good outdoor conditions despite the unsettled weather pattern. That's your weather for Fredericton, Oromocto, and the Capital Region. Have a great day, and thanks for listening.
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Au revoir.

First time in Toronto. Yes, it's on. You got no business in this place. First time in T.O. Yes, it's you. You got no business in this place.

The trees. First time in Hogtown, I was walking down on Queen Street. Walking round downtown with my feet shuffling on the street. I felt down and out of place with no shoes.

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2: From Feature Story News, I'm Rebecca Bundon in Mumbai. More than 30 people have been killed in Israeli strikes on eastern and southern Lebanon. The strikes come after Israeli Prime Minister Benjamin Netanyahu said he would step up military action against Hezbollah. Iran is accusing the US of committing a gross violation of the ceasefire with new airstrikes on the country. The US launched strikes on vessels off the Iranian coast that it said were laying mines. A U.S.-Iran deal faces an uncertain few days, despite U.S. President Donald Trump saying it is largely negotiated. Nick Harper reports from Washington.
3: Peace negotiations continue to appear on shaky ground, the latest sticking point revolving around the unfreezing of frozen Iranian assets, with it being reported that Tehran is demanding $24 billion as a precondition to continue talks. All of that after the US struck Iranian boats. Iran is now threatening a decisive, swift response, leaving the fragile ceasefire in even more uncertain territory.
2: The US space agency NASA has unveiled plans for a permanent base on the moon, with the first mission set to launch later this year. The announcement comes just days after China sent three astronauts into orbit as part of its own push to reach the lunar surface by 2030. Ira Spitzer has more.
4: The U.S. outlined its plans to return to the moon at a closely watched press conference earlier, and this time it's planning to stay. NASA Administrator Jared Isaacman laid out a $20 billion blueprint with private industry playing a central role for a permanent American foothold on the lunar surface, including robotic landers, drones, and terrain vehicles to ultimately pave the way for humans.
5: America is returning to the moon. We are working alongside our many international and commercial partners to leverage the incredible capabilities from commercial industry to build a moon base.
4: Building on last month's landmark Artemis II lunar flyby, three uncrewed missions are planned for this year, with more than a dozen to follow, according to U.S. officials.
2: Doctors in the Democratic Republic of Congo say they are battling a shortage of basic supplies as Ebola cases rise. Healthcare facilities have been attacked and patients have fled, further spreading the virus. More than 220 people are thought to have died so far. The World Health Organization has declared a public health emergency of international concern. Chris Ochamringa reports from Kinshasa.
6: Officials there are overwhelmed by the number of patients who have been taken to treatment centers. And they have been calling on the international community to come to the help of the DRC because this is a country facing multiple challenges. There's an armed conflict in eastern Congo. The M23 rebels have captured swathes of territory. So the government has been prioritizing ending that war.
2: From bureaus worldwide, this is FSN.
7: With FSN Spotlight, I'm Simon Marks, hearing today and tomorrow from the UN's top humanitarian aid official about the scale of the challenge posed by the ongoing crisis in Gaza. Tom Fletcher is the world body's Under-Secretary General, coordinating government and NGO efforts to get humanitarian supplies into the territory and clear the rubble there. Today, the issue of the supplies. It is a complicated picture.
8: Post-ceasefire, we've been getting in enough to feed 1.5 million hot meals a day, for example. Tens of thousands of shelters. We've got 100,000 kids back into some form of education. We've just finished a big vaccination campaign. So there's a lot of very good things there happening that we weren't being allowed to do before the ceasefire. Against that, we're still facing a big restriction on what we can bring in. A lot of restriction on dual-use items, including things like wheelchairs and so on, and school materials that we can't get in at the scale we need. And our NGO colleagues are still facing massive registration issues. So we really rely on those NGOs. We're a community here, and especially in a time of massive cuts, it can't just be the UN agencies. We need that kind of that partnership with the NGOs, and they're facing huge restrictions on what they can what they can bring in.
7: Those restrictions being imposed by the Israelis, they say, for security reasons. Tomorrow, the Undersecretary General on what's happening to all that rubble. With FSN Spotlight, I'm Simon Marks.
2: Here's the main news again. More than 30 people have been killed in a wave of Israeli strikes on eastern and southern Lebanon. Iran is accusing the US of committing a gross violation of the ceasefire with new airstrikes on the country. The US space agency NASA has unveiled plans for a permanent base on the moon. Doctors in the Democratic Republic of Congo say they are battling a shortage of basic supplies as Ebola cases rise. And that is the latest feature story news, Rebecca Bunden reporting.
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0: Hey, this is Taranzo Cannon. Keep it here for more great blues.
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3: Here's your Enhanced Environment Canada forecast for Fredericton, Oromocto, and the Capital Region. Good news for Wednesday. It'll feel much more like late spring across the Fredericton area. Expect a warm and somewhat humid day, with increasing cloud through the morning and scattered showers developing later in the day. There's also the risk of a few heavier downpours at times. High temperatures reaching near 25 degrees, with a humidex making it feel closer to 27. Winds remaining generally light and the UV index sitting high. Wednesday night stays unsettled with periods of showers continuing and a low near 8. Expect a major cool down to move through the area for Thursday as a colder air mass sweeps across western New Brunswick. Expect mainly cloudy skies with on and off showers through the day. Temperatures falling sharply compared to Wednesday, with afternoon highs only around 13 degrees. Northerly winds may become brisk at times, adding an extra chill to the air. Thursday night remains cloudy with a chance of lingering showers and overnight lows, dropping to around plus 4. Air quality across the Fredericton region is expected to remain in the low-risk category through midweek, making for generally good outdoor conditions despite the unsettled weather pattern. That's your weather for Fredericton, Oromocto, and the Capital Region. 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
4: 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Wedge edge done by Mausa Wagon, Bimimachiak, the hollow geezos Bimikiat, Jajak which Ktuliamok, Nagaska Tugwezewan, Nidne Leedem. O Great Spirit, whose voice I hear in the winds, hear me, for I am young, small, and weak. I need your strength and wisdom. I seek strength, O Great One. Not to be superior to my brothers, but to conquer my greatest enemy, myself. I seek wisdom, the lessons you have hidden in every leaf and rock, so that I may learn and carry this message of life and hope to my people. May my hands respect the many beautiful things you have made. My ears be sharp to hear your voice. May I always walk in your beauty, and let my eyes ever behold the red and purple sunsets. So when life fades like the setting sun, my spirit will come to you without shame. I have spoken. A prayer by the late Chief Dan George Wooliwin.
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Don't want me to keep my food stamp. Trying to take the little benefits away. I'm gonna lose my car. But I was doing all right, seemed like, but old guy over there in Saddam Hussein started him a little mess over there. Now I can't hardly drive around during the day because the gasoline is too high to

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2: From Feature Story News, I'm Rebecca Bunden in Mumbai. More than 30 people have been killed in Israeli strikes on eastern and southern Lebanon. The strikes come after Israeli Prime Minister Benjamin Netanyahu said he would step up military action against Hezbollah. Iran is accusing the US of committing a gross violation of the ceasefire with new airstrikes on the country. The US launched strikes on vessels off the Iranian coast that it said were laying mines. A US-Iran deal faces an uncertain few days, despite US President Donald Trump saying it is largely negotiated. Nick Harper reports from Washington.
3: Peace negotiations continue to appear on shaky ground, the latest sticking point revolving around the unfreezing of frozen Iranian assets, with it being reported that Tehran is demanding $24 billion as a precondition to continue talks. All of that after the US struck Iranian boats. Iran is now threatening a decisive, swift response, leaving the fragile ceasefire in even more uncertain territory.
2: The US space agency NASA has unveiled plans for a permanent base on the moon, with the first mission set to launch later this year. The announcement comes just days after China sent three astronauts into orbit as part of its own push to reach the lunar surface by 2030. Ira Spitzer has more.
4: The U.S. outlined its plans to return to the moon at a closely watched press conference earlier, and this time it's planning to stay. NASA Administrator Jared Isaacman laid out a $20 billion blueprint, with private industry playing a central role for a permanent American foothold on the lunar surface, including robotic landers, drones, and terrain vehicles to ultimately pave the way for humans.
5: America is returning to the moon. We are working alongside our many international and commercial partners to leverage the incredible capabilities from commercial industry to build a moon base.
4: Building on last month's landmark Artemis II lunar flyby, three uncrewed missions are planned for this year, with more than a dozen to follow, according to U.S. officials.
2: Doctors in the Democratic Republic of Congo say they are battling a shortage of basic supplies as Ebola cases rise. Healthcare facilities have been attacked and patients have fled, further spreading the virus. More than 220 people are thought to have died so far. The World Health Organization has declared a public health emergency of international concern. Chris Ochamringa reports from Kinshasa.
6: Officials there are overwhelmed by the number of patients who have been taken to treatment centers. And they have been calling on the international community to come to the help of the DRC, because this is a country facing multiple challenges. There's an armed conflict in eastern Congo. The M23 rebels have captured swathes of territory. So the government has been prioritizing ending that war.
2: From bureaus worldwide, this is FSN.
7: With FSN Spotlight, I'm Simon Marks, hearing today and tomorrow from the UN's top humanitarian aid official about the scale of the challenge posed by the ongoing crisis in Gaza. Tom Fletcher is the world body's Under-Secretary General, coordinating government and NGO efforts to get humanitarian supplies into the territory and clear the rubble there. Today, the issue of the supplies. It is a complicated picture.
8: Post-ceasefire, we've been getting in enough to feed 1.5 million hot meals a day, for example. Tens of thousands of shelters. We've got 100,000 kids back into some form of education. We've just finished a big vaccination campaign. So that there's a lot of very good things there happening that we weren't being allowed to do before the ceasefire. Against that, we're still facing a big restriction on what we can bring in. A lot of restriction on dual-use items, including things like wheelchairs and so on, and school materials that we can't get in at the scale we need. And our NGO colleagues are still facing massive registration issues. So we really rely on those NGOs. We're a community here, and especially in a time of massive cuts, it can't just be the UN agencies. We need that kind of that partnership with the NGOs, and they're facing huge restrictions on what they can what they can bring in.
7: Those restrictions being imposed by the Israelis, they say, for security reasons. Tomorrow, the Under-Secretary General on what's happening to all that rubble. With FSN Spotlight, I'm Simon Marks.
2: Here's the main news again. More than 30 people have been killed in a wave of Israeli strikes on eastern and southern Lebanon. Iran is accusing the US of committing a gross violation of the ceasefire with new airstrikes on the country. The US space agency NASA has unveiled plans for a permanent base on the moon. Doctors in the Democratic Republic of Congo say they are battling a shortage of basic supplies as Ebola cases rise. And that is the latest feature story news, Rebecca Bunden reporting.
9: Motorcycle riders and community supporters are invited to take part in the Deck Toy Run coming up Saturday, June 13th in Fredericton, helping raise money and collect toys for children at the Dr. Everett Chalmers Regional Hospital. Participants will meet at Leon's Furniture beginning at 11 a.m. Riders are asked to bring along a new, unused, or unopened toy, along with a $20 donation per rider. The ride will travel through the Fredericton area before returning to the Dr. Everett Chalmers Hospital at approximately 1 p.m., where the donations and toys will be presented for local children and families. Organizers say everyone is welcome to take part and help make a difference for kids in our community. For more information on the Deck Toy Run, or to get involved, contact Dave at 506-471-2730. Again, that's the Deck Toy Run, happening Saturday, June 13th in Fredericton.
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don't have nothing but positive attitude. That's because I am just so lucky. So lucky. Some folks need money. I don't need a thing, darling. So I'm just a lucky so-and-so. Yes, I am. So lucky.

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Tell the truth, Root. 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Careful.

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2: Here's your Enhanced Environment Canada forecast for Fredericton, Oromocto, and the Capital Region. Good news for Wednesday. It'll feel much more like late spring across the Fredericton area. Expect a warm and somewhat humid day, with increasing cloud through the morning and scattered showers developing later in the day. There's also the risk of a few heavier downpours at times. High temperatures reaching near 25 degrees, with a humidex making it feel closer to 27. Winds remaining generally light, and the UV index sitting high. Wednesday night stays unsettled with periods of showers continuing and a low near 8. Expect a major cool-down to move through the area for Thursday as a colder air mass sweeps across western New Brunswick. Expect mainly cloudy skies with on-and-off showers through the day. Temperatures falling sharply compared to Wednesday, with afternoon highs only around 13 degrees. Northerly winds may become brisk at times, adding an extra chill to the air. Thursday night remains cloudy with a chance of lingering showers and overnight lows, dropping to around plus 4. Air quality across the Fredericton region is expected to remain in the low-risk category through midweek, making for generally good outdoor conditions despite the unsettled weather pattern. That's your weather for Fredericton, Oromocto, and the Capital Region. Have a great day, and thanks for listening.
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2: From Feature Story News, I'm Rebecca Bunden in Mumbai. More than 30 people have been killed in Israeli strikes on eastern and southern Lebanon. The strikes come after Israeli Prime Minister Benjamin Netanyahu said he would step up military action against Hezbollah. Iran is accusing the US of committing a gross violation of the ceasefire with new airstrikes on the country. The US launched strikes on vessels off the Iranian coast that it said were laying mines. A US-Iran deal faces an uncertain few days, despite US President Donald Trump saying it is largely negotiated. Nick Harper reports from Washington.
3: Peace negotiations continue to appear on shaky ground, the latest sticking point revolving around the unfreezing of frozen Iranian assets, with it being reported that Tehran is demanding $24 billion as a precondition to continue talks. All of that after the US struck Iranian boats. Iran is now threatening a decisive, swift response, leaving the fragile ceasefire in even more uncertain territory.
2: The US space agency NASA has unveiled plans for a permanent base on the moon, with the first mission set to launch later this year. The announcement comes just days after China sent three astronauts into orbit as part of its own push to reach the lunar surface by 2030. Ira Spitzer has more.
4: The U.S. outlined its plans to return to the moon at a closely watched press conference earlier, and this time it's planning to stay. NASA Administrator Jared Isaacman laid out a $20 billion blueprint, with private industry playing a central role for a permanent American foothold on the lunar surface, including robotic landers, drones, and terrain vehicles to ultimately pave the way for humans.
5: America is returning to the moon. We are working alongside our many international and commercial partners to leverage the incredible capabilities from commercial industry to build a moon base.
4: Building on last month's landmark Artemis II lunar flyby, three uncrewed missions are planned for this year, with more than a dozen to follow, according to U.S. officials.
2: Doctors in the Democratic Republic of Congo say they are battling a shortage of basic supplies as Ebola cases rise. Healthcare facilities have been attacked and patients have fled, further spreading the virus. More than 220 people are thought to have died so far. The World Health Organization has declared a public health emergency of international concern. Chris Ochamringa reports from Kinshasa.
6: Officials there are overwhelmed by the number of patients who have been taken to treatment centers. And they have been calling on the international community to come to the help of the DRC because this is a country facing multiple challenges. There's an armed conflict in eastern Congo. The M23 rebels have captured swathes of territory. So the government has been prioritizing ending that war.
2: From Bureaus Worldwide, this is FSN.
7: With FSN Spotlight, I'm Simon Marks, hearing today and tomorrow from the UN's top humanitarian aid official about the scale of the challenge posed by the ongoing crisis in Gaza. Tom Fletcher is the world body's Under-Secretary General, coordinating government and NGO efforts to get humanitarian supplies into the territory and clear the rubble there. Today, the issue of the supplies. It is a complicated picture.
8: Post-ceasefire, we've been getting in enough to feed 1.5 million hot meals a day, for example. Tens of thousands of shelters. We've got 100,000 kids back into some form of education. We've just finished a big vaccination campaign. So there's a lot of very good things there happening that we weren't being allowed to do before the ceasefire. Against that, we're still facing a big restriction on what we can bring in. A lot of restriction on dual-use items, including things like wheelchairs and so on, and school materials that we can't get in at the scale we need. And our NGO colleagues are still facing massive registration issues. So we really rely on those NGOs. We're a community here, and especially in a time of massive cuts, it can't just be the UN agencies. We need that kind of that partnership with the NGOs, and they're facing huge restrictions on what they can that what they can bring in.
7: Those restrictions being imposed by the Israelis, they say, for security reasons. Tomorrow, the Undersecretary General on what's happening to all that rubble. With FSN Spotlight, I'm Simon Marks.
2: Here's the main news again. More than 30 people have been killed in a wave of Israeli strikes on eastern and southern Lebanon. Iran is accusing the US of committing a gross violation of the ceasefire with new airstrikes on the country. The US space agency NASA has unveiled plans for a permanent base on the moon. Doctors in the Democratic Republic of Congo say they are battling a shortage of basic supplies as Ebola cases rise. And that is the latest feature story news, Rebecca Bunden reporting.
9: So, what is love?
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2: Here's your Enhanced Environment Canada forecast for Fredericton, Oromocto, and the Capital Region. Good news for Wednesday. It'll feel much more like late spring across the Fredericton area. Expect a warm and somewhat humid day, with increasing cloud through the morning and scattered showers developing later in the day. There's also the risk of a few heavier downpours at times. High temperatures reaching near 25 degrees, with a humidex making it feel closer to 27. Winds remaining generally light and the UV index sitting high. Wednesday night stays unsettled with periods of showers continuing and a low near 8. Expect a major cool down to move through the area for Thursday as a colder air mass sweeps across western New Brunswick. Expect mainly cloudy skies with on and off showers through the day. Temperatures falling sharply compared to Wednesday, with afternoon highs only around 13 degrees. Northerly winds may become brisk at times, adding an extra chill to the air. Thursday night remains cloudy with a chance of lingering showers and overnight lows, dropping to around plus 4. Air quality across the Fredericton region is expected to remain in the low-risk category through midweek, making for generally good outdoor conditions despite the unsettled weather pattern. That's your weather for Fredericton, Oromocto, and the Capital Region. 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
2: From Feature Story News, I'm Rebecca Bundon in Mumbai. More than 30 people have been killed in Israeli strikes on eastern and southern Lebanon. The strikes come after Israeli Prime Minister Benjamin Netanyahu said he would step up military action against Hezbollah. Iran is accusing the US of committing a gross violation of the ceasefire with new airstrikes on the country. The US launched strikes on vessels off the Iranian coast that it said were laying mines. A U.S.-Iran deal faces an uncertain few days, despite U.S. President Donald Trump saying it is largely negotiated. Nick Harper reports from Washington.
3: Peace negotiations continue to appear on shaky ground, the latest sticking point revolving around the unfreezing of frozen Iranian assets, with it being reported that Tehran is demanding $24 billion as a precondition to continue talks. All of that after the US struck Iranian boats. Iran is now threatening a decisive, swift response, leaving the fragile ceasefire in even more uncertain territory.
2: The US space agency NASA has unveiled plans for a permanent base on the moon, with the first mission set to launch later this year. The announcement comes just days after China sent three astronauts into orbit as part of its own push to reach the lunar surface by 2030. Ira Spitzer has more.
4: The U.S. outlined its plans to return to the moon at a closely watched press conference earlier, and this time it's planning to stay. NASA Administrator Jared Isaacman laid out a $20 billion blueprint with private industry playing a central role for a permanent American foothold on the lunar surface, including robotic landers, drones, and terrain vehicles to ultimately pave the way for humans.
5: America is returning to the moon. We are working alongside our many international and commercial partners to leverage the incredible capabilities from commercial industry to build a moon base.
4: Building on last month's landmark Artemis II lunar flyby, three uncrewed missions are planned for this year, with more than a dozen to follow, according to U.S. officials.
2: Doctors in the Democratic Republic of Congo say they are battling a shortage of basic supplies as Ebola cases rise. Healthcare facilities have been attacked and patients have fled, further spreading the virus. More than 220 people are thought to have died so far. The World Health Organization has declared a public health emergency of international concern. Chris Ochamringa reports from Kinshasa.
6: Officials there are overwhelmed by the number of patients who have been taken to treatment centers. And they have been calling on the international community to come to the help of the DRC because this is a country facing multiple challenges. There's an armed conflict in eastern Congo. The M23 rebels have captured swathes of territory. So the government has been prioritizing ending that war.
2: From Bureaus Worldwide, this is FSN.
7: With FSN Spotlight, I'm Simon Marks, hearing today and tomorrow from the UN's top humanitarian aid official about the scale of the challenge posed by the ongoing crisis in Gaza. Tom Fletcher is the world body's Under-Secretary General, coordinating government and NGO efforts to get humanitarian supplies into the territory and clear the rubble there. Today, the issue of the supplies. It is a complicated picture.
8: Post-ceasefire, we've been getting in enough to feed 1.5 million hot meals a day, for example. Tens of thousands of shelters. We've got 100,000 kids back into some form of education. We've just finished a big vaccination campaign. So there's a lot of very good things there happening that we weren't being allowed to do before the ceasefire. Against that, we're still facing a big restriction on what we can bring in. A lot of restriction on dual-use items, including things like wheelchairs and so on, and school materials that we can't get in at the scale we need. And our NGO colleagues are still facing massive registration issues. So we really rely on those NGOs. We're a community here, and especially in a time of massive cuts, it can't just be the UN agencies. We need that kind of that partnership with the NGOs, and they're facing huge restrictions on what they can that what they can bring in.
7: Those restrictions being imposed by the Israelis, they say, for security reasons. Tomorrow, the Undersecretary General on what's happening to all that rubble. With FSN Spotlight, I'm Simon Marks.
2: Here's the main news again. More than 30 people have been killed in a wave of Israeli strikes on eastern and southern Lebanon. Iran is accusing the US of committing a gross violation of the ceasefire with new airstrikes on the country. The US space agency NASA has unveiled plans for a permanent base on the moon. Doctors in the Democratic Republic of Congo say they are battling a shortage of basic supplies as Ebola cases rise. And that is the latest feature story news, Rebecca Bunden reporting.
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7: Here's your Enhanced Environment Canada forecast for Fredericton, Oromocto, and the Capital Region. Good news for Wednesday. It'll feel much more like late spring across the Fredericton area. Expect a warm and somewhat humid day, with increasing cloud through the morning and scattered showers developing later in the day. There's also the risk of a few heavier downpours at times. High temperatures reaching near 25 degrees, with a humidex making it feel closer to 27. Winds remaining generally light and the UV index sitting high. Wednesday night stays unsettled with periods of showers continuing and a low near 8. Expect a major cool down to move through the area for Thursday as a colder air mass sweeps across western New Brunswick. Expect mainly cloudy skies with on and off showers through the day. Temperatures falling sharply compared to Wednesday, with afternoon highs only around 13 degrees. Northerly winds may become brisk at times, adding an extra chill to the air. Thursday night remains cloudy with a chance of lingering showers and overnight lows, dropping to around plus 4. Air quality across the Fredericton region is expected to remain in the low-risk category through midweek, making for generally good outdoor conditions despite the unsettled weather pattern. That's your weather for Fredericton, Oromocto, and the Capital Region. Have a great day and thanks for listening.
8: Today is Wednesday, May 27th, and here's what's happening around the world of sports. The Vegas Golden Knights are headed to the Stanley Cup Final after completing a stunning 4-game sweep of the Colorado Avalanche with a 2-1 victory Tuesday night in Las Vegas. Captain Mark Stone opened the scoring on a first-period breakaway, while Cole Smith added what proved to be the game-winner midway through the third. Carter Hart was sharp in goal with 20 saves as Vegas shut down Colorado's high-powered offense for most of the night. Gabriel Landeskog spoiled the shutout late for the Avalanche, but Colorado couldn't find the equalizer. The sweep is especially surprising considering Colorado entered the playoffs as the President's Trophy winners and had dominated earlier rounds. Injuries to stars Nathan MacKinnon and Cale Makar clearly hurt the Avalanche, while Vegas continued its incredible late-season turnaround under coach John Tortorella. The Golden Knights have now won 6 straight playoff games and are heading to the Stanley Cup Final for the 3rd time in franchise history. Meanwhile, tonight, the Montreal Canadiens host the Carolina Hurricanes in a huge Game 4 matchup of the Eastern Conference Final at the Bell Center. Carolina grabbed momentum in the series with an overtime win in Game 3 and now looks to take a commanding series lead. Montreal will try to feed off its home crowd and even the series before it shifts back to Carolina. For the Canadiens, much of the focus will again be on Captain Nick Suzuki, Cole Caulfield, and rookie standout Lane Hutson, while Carolina continues to rely on its aggressive forecheck and balanced scoring, led by Andrei Sveshnikov and Sebastian Aho. Puck Drop is set for 8 o'clock Eastern tonight in Montreal. Turning to the NBA playoff picture, the Oklahoma City Thunder are now one win away from the NBA Finals after a 127-114 victory over the San Antonio Spurs in Game 5 of the Western Conference Final Tuesday night in Oklahoma City. Shai Gilgeous-Alexander led the Thunder with 32 points and 9 assists, while Alex Caruso added 22 points off the bench as OKC grabbed a 3-2 series lead. Rookie Jared McCain chipped in with 20 points in his first playoff start, helping the Thunder bounce back after a tough Game 4 loss. San Antonio got 24 points from Stephon Castle and 20 from Victor Wembanyama, but Wembanyama struggled from the floor, shooting just 4 for 15. The Thunder took control with a big second quarter and never allowed the Spurs to fully recover. Now the series shifts back to San Antonio for a possible deciding Game 6 Thursday night. The Spurs will need a home win to force a winner-take-all Game 7 on Saturday, while the defending champion Thunder will try to close out the series and punch their ticket back to the NBA Finals. It was a full slate of games in Major League Baseball yesterday, and here's a brief look at the top stories and scores from around Major League Baseball on Tuesday, May 26th. The hottest bats in baseball belong to the New York Yankees, who absolutely crushed the Kansas City Royals 15-1. The Yankees pounded out 24 hits and blasted 6 home runs in a historic offensive performance. Aaron Judge and company overwhelmed Kansas City from the opening inning as New York continued to flex its power in the American League. In Toronto, the Toronto Blue Jays broke things open with a huge 6-run sixth inning on the way to an 8-1 win over the Miami Marlins. The Jays collected 12 hits and gave the home crowd plenty to cheer about at Rogers Center. Out west, the Los Angeles Dodgers continued rolling with another high-scoring win over the Colorado Rockies. Mookie Betts homered twice as the Dodgers' offense stayed red-hot in a game featuring plenty of fireworks. The Atlanta Braves edged the Boston Red Sox 7-6 in one of the night's best games. Atlanta scored twice in the ninth inning to complete the comeback. While Spencer Strider picked up the win, and Raisel Iglesias earned the save. Meanwhile, the Pittsburgh Pirates hammered the Chicago Cubs 12-1, and the Cincinnati Reds beat the New York Mets 7-2 behind another strong outing from rookie sensation Chase Burns. Other finals saw the Baltimore Orioles defeat the Tampa Bay Rays 6-1. The Minnesota Twins outlast the Chicago White Sox 5-3 in 11 innings, and the Los Angeles Angels doubled up the Detroit Tigers 10-6. That's a quick look at the world of sports for Wednesday, May 27th. Hope you're having a great day and
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1: From Feature Story News, I'm Rebecca Bunden in Mumbai. More than 30 people have been killed in Israeli strikes on eastern and southern Lebanon. The strikes come after Israeli Prime Minister Benjamin Netanyahu said he would step up military action against Hezbollah. Iran is accusing the US of committing a gross violation of the ceasefire with new airstrikes on the country. The US launched strikes on vessels off the Iranian coast that it said were laying mines. A US-Iran deal faces an uncertain few days, despite US President Donald Trump saying it is largely negotiated. Nick Harper reports from Washington.
2: Peace negotiations continue to appear on shaky ground, the latest sticking point revolving around the unfreezing of frozen Iranian assets, with it being reported that Tehran is demanding $24 billion as a precondition to continue talks. All of that after the US struck Iranian boats. Iran is now threatening a decisive, swift response, leaving the fragile ceasefire in even more uncertain territory.
1: The US space agency NASA has unveiled plans for a permanent base on the moon, with the first mission set to launch later this year. The announcement comes just days after China sent three astronauts into orbit as part of its own push to reach the lunar surface by 2030. Ira Spitzer has more.
3: The U.S. outlined its plans to return to the moon at a closely watched press conference earlier, and this time it's planning to stay. NASA Administrator Jared Isaacman laid out a $20 billion blueprint, with private industry playing a central role for a permanent American foothold on the lunar surface, including robotic landers, drones, and terrain vehicles to ultimately pave the way for humans.
4: America is returning to the moon. We are working alongside our many international and commercial partners to leverage the incredible capabilities from commercial industry to build a moon base.
3: Building on last month's landmark Artemis II lunar flyby, three uncrewed missions are planned for this year, with more than a dozen to follow, according to U.S. officials.
1: Doctors in the Democratic Republic of Congo say they are battling a shortage of basic supplies as Ebola cases rise. Healthcare facilities have been attacked and patients have fled, further spreading the virus. More than 220 people are thought to have died so far. The World Health Organization has declared a public health emergency of international concern. Chris Ochamringa reports from Kinshasa.
5: Officials there are overwhelmed by the number of patients who have been taken to treatment centers. And they have been calling on the international community to come to the help of the DRC because this is a country facing multiple challenges. There's an armed conflict in eastern Congo. The M23 rebels have captured swathes of territory. So the government has been prioritizing ending that war.
1: From Bureaus Worldwide, this is FSN.
6: With FSN Spotlight, I'm Simon Marks, hearing today and tomorrow from the UN's top humanitarian aid official about the scale of the challenge posed by the ongoing crisis in Gaza. Tom Fletcher is the world body's Under-Secretary General, coordinating government and NGO efforts to get humanitarian supplies into the territory and clear the rubble there. Today, the issue of the supplies. It is a complicated picture.
7: Post-ceasefire, we've been getting in enough to feed 1.5 million hot meals a day, for example. Tens of thousands of shelters. We've got 100,000 kids back into some form of education. We've just finished a big vaccination campaign. So there's a lot of very good things there happening that we weren't being allowed to do before the ceasefire. Against that, we're still facing a big restriction on what we can bring in. A lot of restriction on dual-use items, including things like wheelchairs and so on, and school materials that we can't get in at the scale we need. And our NGO colleagues are still facing massive registration issues. So we really rely on those NGOs. We're a community here, and especially in a time of massive cuts, it can't just be the UN agencies. We need that kind of that partnership with the NGOs, and they're facing huge restrictions on what they can what they can bring in.
6: Those restrictions being imposed by the Israelis, they say, for security reasons. Tomorrow, the Under-Secretary General on what's happening to all that rubble. With FSN Spotlight, I'm Simon Marks.
1: Here's the main news again. More than 30 people have been killed in a wave of Israeli strikes on eastern and southern Lebanon. Iran is accusing the US of committing a gross violation of the ceasefire with new airstrikes on the country. The US space agency NASA has unveiled plans for a permanent base on the moon. Doctors in the Democratic Republic of Congo say they are battling a shortage of basic supplies as Ebola cases rise. And that is the latest Feature Story News, Rebecca Bunden reporting.
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Au revoir.

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8: Here's your Enhanced Environment Canada forecast for Fredericton, Oromocto, and the Capital Region. Good news for Wednesday. It'll feel much more like late spring across the Fredericton area. Expect a warm and somewhat humid day, with increasing cloud through the morning and scattered showers developing later in the day. There's also the risk of a few heavier downpours at times. High temperatures reaching near 25 degrees, with a humidex making it feel closer to 27. Winds remaining generally light, and the UV index sitting high. Wednesday night stays unsettled with periods of showers continuing and a low near 8. Expect a major cool-down to move through the area for Thursday as a colder air mass sweeps across western New Brunswick. Expect mainly cloudy skies with on-and-off showers through the day. Temperatures falling sharply compared to Wednesday, with afternoon highs only around 13 degrees. Northerly winds may become brisk at times, adding an extra chill to the air. Thursday night remains cloudy with a chance of lingering showers and overnight lows, dropping to around plus 4. Air quality across the Fredericton region is expected to remain in the low-risk category through midweek, making for generally good outdoor conditions despite the unsettled weather pattern. That's your weather for Fredericton, Oromocto, and the Capital Region. 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

I'm a fool. 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You makes me do you like that. Oh. Oh, that's what you think. I just have a living to make, baby. You don't know what you're talking about. What you ask? You don't know me. Yeah. Fat mouth. 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I'm going to... Yeah. 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Uh-huh. 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And like, you might as well... Come on now. You might as well get in the groove. 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
2: Here's your Enhanced Environment Canada forecast for Fredericton, Oromocto, and the Capital Region. Good news for Wednesday. It'll feel much more like late spring across the Fredericton area. Expect a warm and somewhat humid day, with increasing cloud through the morning and scattered showers developing later in the day. There's also the risk of a few heavier downpours at times. High temperatures reaching near 25 degrees, with a humidex making it feel closer to 27. Winds remaining generally light and the UV index sitting high. Wednesday night stays unsettled with periods of showers continuing and a low near 8. Expect a major cool down to move through the area for Thursday as a colder air mass sweeps across western New Brunswick. Expect mainly cloudy skies with on and off showers through the day. Temperatures falling sharply compared to Wednesday, with afternoon highs only around 13 degrees. Northerly winds may become brisk at times, adding an extra chill to the air. Thursday night remains cloudy with a chance of lingering showers and overnight lows, dropping to around plus 4. Air quality across the Fredericton region is expected to remain in the low-risk category through midweek, making for generally good outdoor conditions despite the unsettled weather pattern. That's your weather for Fredericton, Oromocto, and the Capital Region. Have a great day and thanks for listening.
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10: I'm Dave Johnson. Thanks for joining us for the best in blues on Blues Deluxe for the week of May 25th, 2026, sponsored by Bath Planet. This time, classic live music from Loggins and Messina, a brand new track from J.P. Soares. The Carmen Ratti Band, featuring Jill Dineen, will be our Blue Bloods guest this time. Then how do you take a classic album and make it sound even better? You re-record it 30 years later. I'm talking about the brand new Kenny Wayne Shepherd Ledbetter Heights 30th Anniversary Session CD. Couple of tracks from that, and some of the CDs to give away, courtesy of 30 Tigers. All that and more coming up this time on Blues Deluxe as we begin with a new live track from Zach Harmon and The Drive.

Beginning our program this time with a couple of fine live tracks. They're courtesy of Kenny Loggins and Jim Messina from their album released in 2005 called Sitting In Again at the Santa Barbara Ball, and of course Angry Eyes, and a brand new one from Zach Harmon and The Drive simply entitled Live and Don't Let the Devil Ride. I'm Dave Johnson with the Best in Blues. Every week here on Blues Deluxe, we have the brand new album from guitar player J.P. Soares. It's called Gypsy Blue Review. Here he is working along with Ann Harris with some fine fiddle and mandolin work, and Jesse May.

0: Brand new track from guitarist, singer, songwriter J.P. Soares on Blues Deluxe. Their new album is entitled Gypsy Blue Review. And along with good friend Ann Harris with some fine fiddle work, there is Jesse May. I'm Dave Johnson with the best in blues. This is Blues Deluxe.
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0: 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That is the Carmen Ratti Band featuring Jill Dineen. They've got a brand new album called Come to Me. Here's the Carmen Ratti Band featuring Jill Dineen and No Delusion.

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1: New music from our Blue Bloods guest this week on Blues Deluxe, California's Carmen Ratti Band, featuring Jill Dineen. Their new album is called Come to Me, and we heard No Delusion. 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You'll find a link to a site where you can find out all about them and let the folks know you heard them on Blues Deluxe. Well, as I mentioned at the top of the show, one way to take a classic album and maybe make it sound even better is to re-record it 30 years later in this case. I'm speaking of the brand new release from Kenny Wayne Shepherd, Ledbetter Heights, the 30th anniversary sessions. You can bet they did a lot of research. They wanted this to sound pretty much like the original. I'm sure they researched how things were recorded, what instruments were used, all that kind of good stuff. I thought we'd have a couple of tracks here, and then we'll have some of the CDs to give away. From the brand new Ledbetter Heights 30th anniversary sessions, here is the Kenny Wayne Shepherd Band, and I'm Leaving You.

0: Music from one of the premier guitar players on this planet got to be Kenny Wayne Shepherd. This is from the brand new Ledbetter Heights, the 30th anniversary sessions re-recording of the superb album title track we had there, and then a really great cover of Howlin' Wolf's I'm Leaving You Gonna Commit a Crime. This is from the brand new Ledbetter Heights, the 30th anniversary sessions release, courtesy of 30 Tigers. We have some of these CDs to give away. Maybe you can win a copy for your very own. Grab a postcard if you want to get in on the contest, or put a 3x5 into an envelope. Jot down clearly and carefully, please, your name, your address. Tell us where you hear Blues Deluxe each week. And make sure you put down Ledbetter Heights 30th Anniversary Sessions. Ledbetter Heights 30th Anniversary Sessions. 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

0: Music from a lady that can certainly put a guitar out of work, Galia Vault, from her new one, Burn the House Down, and No Ice, Please. And Mr. Buddy Guy from his box set, Can't Quit the Blues, great live version of First Time I Met the Blues. I'm Dave Johnson with the best in blues. This is Blues Deluxe.
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0: We complete this week's edition of Blues Deluxe with live music from Curtis Salgado.

One of the best sounding live albums I have heard in some time is Curtis Salgado's brand new one, Legacy Rewind, live in 25, and there is wiggle out of this. And we're going to wiggle out of this because we're out of time. Back next week with more of the best in blues. Thanks for listening this time. 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
2: Good afternoon. Here's an update on some of the top developing stories from around New Brunswick and Atlantic Canada for Wednesday, May 27th. In New Brunswick, the provincial government is preparing to unveil details of a major property tax reform initiative. A technical briefing and news conference were scheduled in Fredericton this morning, with officials expected to outline proposed changes affecting homeowners, municipalities, and local taxation formulas. The province is also proposing the creation of a new energy consumer advocate office aimed at helping residential and small business customers deal with complaints and rising utility concerns. Also in New Brunswick, concerns continue to grow over economic pressures in several sectors, including energy costs and housing affordability, as municipalities prepare summer budgets and infrastructure plans. Discussions around NB power oversight and long-term utility reform remain active across the province. In Nova Scotia, the financial pressures facing the education sector continue to make headlines. The Nova Scotia Community College confirms more than 90 positions are being eliminated because of a projected $15 million budget shortfall for the coming academic year. College officials say declining international student enrollment and federal visa reductions are contributing factors. Meanwhile, labor tensions remain ongoing in Nova Scotia's long-term care sector. Thousands of workers at care facilities across the province continue pushing for improved wages and staffing conditions. Union representatives say staffing shortages and burnout remain serious concerns for frontline workers and patient care alike. Across Atlantic Canada, immigration and workforce development continue to dominate political and economic discussion. New federal immigration allocations for 2026 are expected to provide increases to provincial nominee programs across the region, with Atlantic provinces hoping the changes will help address labor shortages in healthcare, construction, and skilled trades. Economic forecasts released this spring suggest moderate growth for Atlantic Canada in 2026, although economists warn the region still faces headwinds tied to inflation, workforce shortages, and slowing population growth in some rural communities. Newfoundland and Labrador, Nova Scotia, Prince Edward Island, and New Brunswick are all expected to see steady but modest economic expansion this year. In Newfoundland and Labrador, health care remains a top issue at the provincial level. The government recently announced plans to formally recognize family medicine as a medical specialty, a move officials hope will improve recruitment and retention of doctors across the province. And finally, with warmer weather arriving across the Maritimes, tourism operators throughout Atlantic Canada are preparing for what is expected to be a very busy early summer travel season. Festivals, outdoor events, and community celebrations are beginning to ramp up across New Brunswick, Nova Scotia, Prince Edward Island, and Newfoundland and Labrador heading into June. That's your latest news update from around New Brunswick and Atlantic Canada for this Wednesday afternoon, May 27th. My name is Bill Oxley, and now you're up to date.
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3: Here's your Enhanced Environment Canada forecast for Fredericton, Oromocto, and the Capital Region. Good news for Wednesday. It'll feel much more like late spring across the Fredericton area. Expect a warm and somewhat humid day, with increasing cloud through the morning and scattered showers developing later in the day. There's also the risk of a few heavier downpours at times. High temperatures reaching near 25 degrees, with a humidex making it feel closer to 27. Winds remaining generally light and the UV index sitting high. Wednesday night stays unsettled with periods of showers continuing and a low near 8. Expect a major cool down to move through the area for Thursday as a colder air mass sweeps across western New Brunswick. Expect mainly cloudy skies with on and off showers through the day. Temperatures falling sharply compared to Wednesday, with afternoon highs only around 13 degrees. Northerly winds may become brisk at times, adding an extra chill to the air. Thursday night remains cloudy with a chance of lingering showers and overnight lows, dropping to around plus 4. Air quality across the Fredericton region is expected to remain in the low-risk category through midweek, making for generally good outdoor conditions despite the unsettled weather pattern. That's your weather for Fredericton, Oromocto, and the Capital Region. 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
8: Good afternoon. Here's an update on some of the top developing stories from around New Brunswick and Atlantic Canada for Wednesday, May 27th. In New Brunswick, the provincial government is preparing to unveil details of a major property tax reform initiative. A technical briefing and news conference were scheduled in Fredericton this morning, with officials expected to outline proposed changes affecting homeowners, municipalities, and local taxation formulas. The province is also proposing the creation of a new Energy Consumer Advocate Office aimed at helping residential and small business customers deal with complaints and rising utility concerns. Also in New Brunswick, concerns continue to grow over economic pressures in several sectors, including energy costs and housing affordability, as municipalities prepare summer budgets and infrastructure plans. Discussions around NB power oversight and long-term utility reform remain active across the province. In Nova Scotia, the financial pressures facing the education sector continue to make headlines. The Nova Scotia Community College confirms more than 90 positions are being eliminated because of a projected $15 million budget shortfall for the coming academic year. College officials say declining international student enrollment and federal visa reductions are contributing factors. Meanwhile, labor tensions remain ongoing in Nova Scotia's long-term care sector. Thousands of workers at care facilities across the province continue pushing for improved wages and staffing conditions. Union representatives say staffing shortages and burnout remain serious concerns for frontline workers and patient care alike. Across Atlantic Canada, immigration and workforce development continue to dominate political and economic discussion. New federal immigration allocations for 2026 are expected to provide increases to provincial nominee programs across the region, with Atlantic provinces hoping the changes will help address labor shortages in healthcare, construction, and skilled trades. Economic forecasts released this spring suggest moderate growth for Atlantic Canada in 2026, although economists warn the region still faces headwinds tied to inflation, workforce shortages, and slowing population growth in some rural communities. Newfoundland and Labrador, Nova Scotia, Prince Edward Island, and New Brunswick are all expected to see steady but modest economic expansion this year. In Newfoundland and Labrador, health care remains a top issue at the provincial level. The government recently announced plans to formally recognize family medicine as a medical specialty, a move officials hope will improve recruitment and retention of doctors across the province. And finally, with warmer weather arriving across the Maritimes, tourism operators throughout Atlantic Canada are preparing for what is expected to be a very busy early summer travel season. Festivals, outdoor events, and community celebrations are beginning to ramp up across New Brunswick, Nova Scotia, Prince Edward Island, and Newfoundland and Labrador heading into June. That's your latest news update from around New Brunswick and Atlantic Canada for this Wednesday afternoon, May 27th. My name is Bill Oxley, and now you're up to date.
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0: Hello, friends and neighbors. This is Curtis Salgado. 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That's right, where blues is brain food for your soul, baby. You got to check it in. 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
4: Here's your Enhanced Environment Canada forecast for Fredericton, Oromocto, and the Capital Region. Good news for Wednesday. It'll feel much more like late spring across the Fredericton area. Expect a warm and somewhat humid day, with increasing cloud through the morning and scattered showers developing later in the day. There's also the risk of a few heavier downpours at times. High temperatures reaching near 25 degrees, with a humidex making it feel closer to 27. Winds remaining generally light, and the UV index sitting high. Wednesday night stays unsettled with periods of showers continuing and a low near 8. Expect a major cool-down to move through the area for Thursday as a colder air mass sweeps across western New Brunswick. Expect mainly cloudy skies with on-and-off showers through the day. Temperatures falling sharply compared to Wednesday, with afternoon highs only around 13 degrees. Northerly winds may become brisk at times, adding an extra chill to the air. Thursday night remains cloudy with a chance of lingering showers and overnight lows, dropping to around plus 4. Air quality across the Fredericton region is expected to remain in the low-risk category through midweek, making for generally good outdoor conditions despite the unsettled weather pattern. That's your weather for Fredericton, Oromocto, and the Capital Region. Have a great day and thanks for listening.
5: Today is Wednesday, May 27th, and here's what's happening around the world of sports. The Vegas Golden Knights are headed to the Stanley Cup Final after completing a stunning 4-game sweep of the Colorado Avalanche with a 2-1 victory Tuesday night in Las Vegas. Captain Mark Stone opened the scoring on a first-period breakaway, while Cole Smith added what proved to be the game-winner midway through the third. Carter Hart was sharp in goal with 20 saves as Vegas shut down Colorado's high-powered offense for most of the night. Gabriel Landeskog spoiled the shutout late for the Avalanche, but Colorado couldn't find the equalizer. The sweep is especially surprising considering Colorado entered the playoffs as the President's Trophy winners and had dominated earlier rounds. Injuries to stars Nathan MacKinnon and Cale Makar clearly hurt the Avalanche, while Vegas continued its incredible late-season turnaround under coach John Tortorella. The Golden Knights have now won 6 straight playoff games and are heading to the Stanley Cup Final for the 3rd time in franchise history. Meanwhile, tonight, the Montreal Canadiens host the Carolina Hurricanes in a huge Game 4 matchup of the Eastern Conference Final at the Bell Center. Carolina grabbed momentum in the series with an overtime win in Game 3 and now looks to take a commanding series lead. Montreal will try to feed off its home crowd and even the series before it shifts back to Carolina. For the Canadiens, much of the focus will again be on captain Nick Suzuki, Cole Caulfield, and rookie standout Lane Hutson, while Carolina continues to rely on its aggressive forecheck and balanced scoring led by Andrei Sveshnikov and Sebastian Aho. Puck Drop is set for 8 o'clock Eastern tonight in Montreal. Turning to the NBA playoff picture, the Oklahoma City Thunder are now 1 win away from the NBA Finals after a 127-114 victory over the San Antonio Spurs in Game 5 of the Western Conference Final Tuesday night in Oklahoma City. Shai Gilgeous-Alexander led the Thunder with 32 points and 9 assists, while Alex Caruso added 22 points off the bench as OKC grabbed a 3-2 series lead. Rookie Jared McCain chipped in with 20 points in his first playoff start, helping the Thunder bounce back after a tough Game 4 loss. San Antonio got 24 points from Stephon Castle and 20 from Victor Wembanyama, but Wembanyama struggled from the floor, shooting just 4 for 15. The Thunder took control with a big second quarter and never allowed the Spurs to fully recover. Now the series shifts back to San Antonio for a possible deciding Game 6 Thursday night. The Spurs will need a home win to force a winner-take-all Game 7 on Saturday, while the defending champion Thunder will try to close out the series and punch their ticket back to the NBA Finals. It was a full slate of games in Major League Baseball yesterday, and here's a brief look at the top stories and scores from around Major League Baseball on Tuesday, May 26th. The hottest bats in baseball belong to the New York Yankees, who absolutely crushed the Kansas City Royals 15-1. The Yankees pounded out 24 hits and blasted 6 home runs in a historic offensive performance. Aaron Judge and company overwhelmed Kansas City from the opening inning as New York continued to flex its power in the American League. In Toronto, the Toronto Blue Jays broke things open with a huge 6-run sixth inning on the way to an 8-1 win over the Miami Marlins. The Jays collected 12 hits and gave the home crowd plenty to cheer about at Rogers Center. Out west, the Los Angeles Dodgers continued rolling with another high-scoring win over the Colorado Rockies. Mookie Betts homered twice as the Dodgers' offense stayed red-hot in a game featuring plenty of fireworks. The Atlanta Braves edged the Boston Red Sox 7-6 in one of the night's best games. Atlanta scored twice in the ninth inning to complete the comeback. While Spencer Strider picked up the win, and Raisel Iglesias earned the save. Meanwhile, the Pittsburgh Pirates hammered the Chicago Cubs 12-1, and the Cincinnati Reds beat the New York Mets 7-2 behind another strong outing from rookie sensation Chase Burns. Other finals saw the Baltimore Orioles defeat the Tampa Bay Rays 6-1. The Minnesota Twins outlast the Chicago White Sox 5-3 in 11 innings, and the Los Angeles Angels doubled up the Detroit Tigers 10-6. That's a quick look at the world of sports for Wednesday, May 27th. Hope you're having a great day and play
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0: Hello, my name is James Perley. I'm from Nigukuk First Nation. 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
2: Good afternoon. Here's an update on some of the top developing stories from around New Brunswick and Atlantic Canada for Wednesday, May 27th. In New Brunswick, the provincial government is preparing to unveil details of a major property tax reform initiative. A technical briefing and news conference were scheduled in Fredericton this morning, with officials expected to outline proposed changes affecting homeowners, municipalities, and local taxation formulas. The province is also proposing the creation of a new Energy Consumer Advocate Office aimed at helping residential and small business customers deal with complaints and rising utility concerns. Also in New Brunswick, concerns continue to grow over economic pressures in several sectors, including energy costs and housing affordability, as municipalities prepare summer budgets and infrastructure plans. Discussions around NB power oversight and long-term utility reform remain active across the province. In Nova Scotia, the financial pressures facing the education sector continue to make headlines. The Nova Scotia Community College confirms more than 90 positions are being eliminated because of a projected $15 million budget shortfall for the coming academic year. College officials say declining international student enrollment and federal visa reductions are contributing factors. Meanwhile, labor tensions remain ongoing in Nova Scotia's long-term care sector. Thousands of workers at care facilities across the province continue pushing for improved wages and staffing conditions. Union representatives say staffing shortages and burnout remain serious concerns for frontline workers and patient care alike. Across Atlantic Canada, immigration and workforce development continue to dominate political and economic discussion. New federal immigration allocations for 2026 are expected to provide increases to provincial nominee programs across the region, with Atlantic provinces hoping the changes will help address labor shortages in healthcare, construction, and skilled trades. Economic forecasts released this spring suggest moderate growth for Atlantic Canada in 2026, although economists warn the region still faces headwinds tied to inflation, workforce shortages, and slowing population growth in some rural communities. Newfoundland and Labrador, Nova Scotia, Prince Edward Island, and New Brunswick are all expected to see steady but modest economic expansion this year. In Newfoundland and Labrador, health care remains a top issue at the provincial level. The government recently announced plans to formally recognize family medicine as a medical specialty, a move officials hope will improve recruitment and retention of doctors across the province. And finally, with warmer weather arriving across the Maritimes, tourism operators throughout Atlantic Canada are preparing for what is expected to be a very busy early summer travel season. Festivals, outdoor events, and community celebrations are beginning to ramp up across New Brunswick, Nova Scotia, Prince Edward Island, and Newfoundland and Labrador heading into June. That's your latest news update from around New Brunswick and Atlantic Canada for this Wednesday afternoon, May 27th. My name is Bill Oxley, and now you're up to date.
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0: Here's your Enhanced Environment Canada forecast for Fredericton, Oromocto, and the Capital Region. Good news for Wednesday. It'll feel much more like late spring across the Fredericton area. Expect a warm and somewhat humid day, with increasing cloud through the morning and scattered showers developing later in the day. There's also the risk of a few heavier downpours at times. High temperatures reaching near 25 degrees, with a humidex making it feel closer to 27. Winds remaining generally light, and the UV index sitting high. Wednesday night stays unsettled with periods of showers continuing and a low near 8. Expect a major cool-down to move through the area for Thursday as a colder air mass sweeps across western New Brunswick. Expect mainly cloudy skies with on-and-off showers through the day. Temperatures falling sharply compared to Wednesday, with afternoon highs only around 13 degrees. Northerly winds may become brisk at times, adding an extra chill to the air. Thursday night remains cloudy with a chance of lingering showers and overnight lows, dropping to around plus 4. Air quality across the Fredericton region is expected to remain in the low-risk category through midweek, making for generally good outdoor conditions despite the unsettled weather pattern. That's your weather for Fredericton, Oromocto, and the Capital Region. Have a great day and thanks for listening.
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3: Good afternoon. Here's an update on some of the top developing stories from around New Brunswick and Atlantic Canada for Wednesday, May 27th. In New Brunswick, the provincial government is preparing to unveil details of a major property tax reform initiative. A technical briefing and news conference were scheduled in Fredericton this morning, with officials expected to outline proposed changes affecting homeowners, municipalities, and local taxation formulas. The province is also proposing the creation of a new Energy Consumer Advocate Office aimed at helping residential and small business customers deal with complaints and rising utility concerns. Also in New Brunswick, concerns continue to grow over economic pressures in several sectors, including energy costs and housing affordability, as municipalities prepare summer budgets and infrastructure plans. Discussions around NB power oversight and long-term utility reform remain active across the province. In Nova Scotia, the financial pressures facing the education sector continue to make headlines. The Nova Scotia Community College confirms more than 90 positions are being eliminated because of a projected $15 million budget shortfall for the coming academic year. College officials say declining international student enrollment and federal visa reductions are contributing factors. Meanwhile, labor tensions remain ongoing in Nova Scotia's long-term care sector. Thousands of workers at care facilities across the province continue pushing for improved wages and staffing conditions. Union representatives say staffing shortages and burnout remain serious concerns for frontline workers and patient care alike. Across Atlantic Canada, immigration and workforce development continue to dominate political and economic discussion. New federal immigration allocations for 2026 are expected to provide increases to provincial nominee programs across the region, with Atlantic provinces hoping the changes will help address labor shortages in healthcare, construction, and skilled trades. Economic forecasts released this spring suggest moderate growth for Atlantic Canada in 2026, although economists warn the region still faces headwinds tied to inflation, workforce shortages, and slowing population growth in some rural communities. Newfoundland and Labrador, Nova Scotia, Prince Edward Island, and New Brunswick are all expected to see steady but modest economic expansion this year. In Newfoundland and Labrador, health care remains a top issue at the provincial level. The government recently announced plans to formally recognize family medicine as a medical specialty, a move officials hope will improve recruitment and retention of doctors across the province. And finally, with warmer weather arriving across the Maritimes, tourism operators throughout Atlantic Canada are preparing for what is expected to be a very busy early summer travel season. Festivals, outdoor events, and community celebrations are beginning to ramp up across New Brunswick, Nova Scotia, Prince Edward Island, and Newfoundland and Labrador heading into June. That's your latest news update from around New Brunswick and Atlantic Canada for this Wednesday afternoon, May 27th. My name is Bill Oxley, and now you're up to date.
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Au revoir.

devil went down to Georgia. He was looking for a soul to steal. He was in a bind because he was way behind and he was willing to make a deal. When he came across this young man sawing on a fiddle and playing it hot, and the devil jumped up on a hickory stump and said, "Boy, let me tell you what. I guess you didn't know it, but I'm a fiddle player too. And if you'd care to take a dare, I'll make a bet with you. Now you play pretty good fiddle, boy, but give the devil his due. I bet a fiddle of gold against your soul, because I think I'm better than you." The boy said, "My name's Johnny, and it might be a sin, but I'll take your bet, and you're going to regret, because I'm the best as ever been."

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And fire flew from his fingertips as he rosined up his bow. And he pulled the bow across the strings and it made an evil hiss. And then a band of demons joined in and it sounded something like this.

devil bowed his head because he knew that he'd been beat. And he laid that golden fiddle on the ground at Johnny's feet. Johnny said, "Devil, just come on back if you ever want to try again. I done told you once, you son of a bitch, I'm the best there's ever been."

I live in Nova Scotia, Canada, in a small town on the South Shore. Sometimes described as a drinking town with a yachting problem. When I was 16 years old, I got grounded for 3 months with just cause. In a primary moment of trust, my parents had gone away for the weekend and left me with the keys to the house. It was a trust I promptly abused. I doubt very much that they were at the highway before I had an intimate soiree with 90 of my closest friends and trashed the place, broke their hearts. I spent the 3 months in the basement of their home sulking, and then I discovered a stack of old records. And I would not be here tonight with you at Music City Roots if I'd gotten into the White Album by the Beatles. Much as I love it. My favorite album from that time was one by a guy named Fransel Lang, king of the Alpine Yodelers. Were you into him here too? Mein Vater ist ein Appenzeller? I heard the record and I thought, these are my people. And how do I learn to yodel like Fransel Lang too? I asked my dad if I could. He said no. Yodeling, he said, is an innate characteristic. It's one you're born with. Took me 10 years to prove him right, but I did. If you want to prove him right, just jump in on the chorus.

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2: Here's your Enhanced Environment Canada forecast for Fredericton, Oromocto, and the Capital Region. Wednesday night stays unsettled with periods of showers continuing and a low near 8. Expect a major cool down to move through the area for Thursday as a colder air mass sweeps across western New Brunswick. Expect mainly cloudy skies with on and off showers through the day. Temperatures falling sharply compared to Wednesday, with afternoon highs only around 13 degrees. Northerly winds may become brisk at times, adding an extra chill to the air. Thursday night remains cloudy with a chance of lingering showers and overnight lows dropping to around plus 4. Air quality across the Fredericton region is expected to remain in the low-risk category through midweek, making for generally good outdoor conditions despite the unsettled weather pattern. That's your weather for Fredericton, Oromocto, and the Capital Region. Have a great day, and thanks for listening.
3: 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Let's go bowling.
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0: 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Keep it here for more great blues.
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2: Good afternoon. Here's an update on some of the top developing stories from around New Brunswick and Atlantic Canada for Wednesday, May 27th. In New Brunswick, the provincial government is preparing to unveil details of a major property tax reform initiative. A technical briefing and news conference were scheduled in Fredericton this morning, with officials expected to outline proposed changes affecting homeowners, municipalities, and local taxation formulas. The province is also proposing the creation of a new energy consumer advocate office aimed at helping residential and small business customers deal with complaints and rising utility concerns. Also in New Brunswick, concerns continue to grow over economic pressures in several sectors, including energy costs and housing affordability, as municipalities prepare summer budgets and infrastructure plans. Discussions around NB power oversight and long-term utility reform remain active across the province. In Nova Scotia, the financial pressures facing the education sector continue to make headlines. The Nova Scotia Community College confirms more than 90 positions are being eliminated because of a projected $15 million budget shortfall for the coming academic year. College officials say declining international student enrollment and federal visa reductions are contributing factors. Meanwhile, labor tensions remain ongoing in Nova Scotia's long-term care sector. Thousands of workers at care facilities across the province continue pushing for improved wages and staffing conditions. Union representatives say staffing shortages and burnout remain serious concerns for frontline workers and patient care alike. Across Atlantic Canada, immigration and workforce development continue to dominate political and economic discussion. New federal immigration allocations for 2026 are expected to provide increases to provincial nominee programs across the region, with Atlantic provinces hoping the changes will help address labor shortages in healthcare, construction, and skilled trades. Economic forecasts released this spring suggest moderate growth for Atlantic Canada in 2026, although economists warn the region still faces headwinds tied to inflation, workforce shortages, and slowing population growth in some rural communities. Newfoundland and Labrador, Nova Scotia, Prince Edward Island, and New Brunswick are all expected to see steady but modest economic expansion this year. In Newfoundland and Labrador, health care remains a top issue at the provincial level. The government recently announced plans to formally recognize family medicine as a medical specialty, a move officials hope will improve recruitment and retention of doctors across the province. And finally, with warmer weather arriving across the Maritimes, tourism operators throughout Atlantic Canada are preparing for what is expected to be a very busy early summer travel season. Festivals, outdoor events, and community celebrations are beginning to ramp up across New Brunswick, Nova Scotia, Prince Edward Island, and Newfoundland and Labrador heading into June. That's your latest news update from around New Brunswick and Atlantic Canada for this Wednesday afternoon, May 27th. My name is Bill Oxley, and now you're up to date.
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2: Here's your Enhanced Environment Canada forecast for Fredericton, Oromocto, and the Capital Region. Wednesday night stays unsettled with periods of showers continuing and a low near 8. Expect a major cool down to move through the area for Thursday as a colder air mass sweeps across western New Brunswick. Expect mainly cloudy skies with on and off showers through the day. Temperatures falling sharply compared to Wednesday, with afternoon highs only around 13 degrees. Northerly winds may become brisk at times, adding an extra chill to the air. Thursday night remains cloudy with a chance of lingering showers and overnight lows dropping to around plus 4. Air quality across the Fredericton region is expected to remain in the low-risk category through midweek, making for generally good outdoor conditions despite the unsettled weather pattern. That's your weather for Fredericton, Oromocto, and the Capital Region. Have a great day, and thanks for listening.
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2: Good afternoon. Here's an update on some of the top developing stories from around New Brunswick and Atlantic Canada for Wednesday, May 27th. In New Brunswick, the provincial government is preparing to unveil details of a major property tax reform initiative. A technical briefing and news conference were scheduled in Fredericton this morning, with officials expected to outline proposed changes affecting homeowners, municipalities, and local taxation formulas. The province is also proposing the creation of a new Energy Consumer Advocate Office aimed at helping residential and small business customers deal with complaints and rising utility concerns. Also in New Brunswick, concerns continue to grow over economic pressures in several sectors, including energy costs and housing affordability, as municipalities prepare summer budgets and infrastructure plans. Discussions around NB power oversight and long-term utility reform remain active across the province. In Nova Scotia, the financial pressures facing the education sector continue to make headlines. The Nova Scotia Community College confirms more than 90 positions are being eliminated because of a projected $15 million budget shortfall for the coming academic year. College officials say declining international student enrollment and federal visa reductions are contributing factors. Meanwhile, labor tensions remain ongoing in Nova Scotia's long-term care sector. Thousands of workers at care facilities across the province continue pushing for improved wages and staffing conditions. Union representatives say staffing shortages and burnout remain serious concerns for frontline workers and patient care alike. Across Atlantic Canada, immigration and workforce development continue to dominate political and economic discussion. New federal immigration allocations for 2026 are expected to provide increases to provincial nominee programs across the region, with Atlantic provinces hoping the changes will help address labor shortages in healthcare, construction, and skilled trades. Economic forecasts released this spring suggest moderate growth for Atlantic Canada in 2026, although economists warn the region still faces headwinds tied to inflation, workforce shortages, and slowing population growth in some rural communities. Newfoundland and Labrador, Nova Scotia, Prince Edward Island, and New Brunswick are all expected to see steady but modest economic expansion this year. In Newfoundland and Labrador, health care remains a top issue at the provincial level. The government recently announced plans to formally recognize family medicine as a medical specialty, a move officials hope will improve recruitment and retention of doctors across the province. And finally, with warmer weather arriving across the Maritimes, tourism operators throughout Atlantic Canada are preparing for what is expected to be a very busy early summer travel season. Festivals, outdoor events, and community celebrations are beginning to ramp up across New Brunswick, Nova Scotia, Prince Edward Island, and Newfoundland and Labrador heading into June. That's your latest news update from around New Brunswick and Atlantic Canada for this Wednesday afternoon, May 27th. My name is Bill Oxley, and now you're up to date.
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I'm running. 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I feel him breathing down my neck. 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That's why I'm running. Father Time is on my trail. 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That's why I'm running. 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Good God, he's right up on my tail.

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Father Time is on my trail. 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
2: Here's your Enhanced Environment Canada forecast for Fredericton, Oromocto, and the Capital Region. Wednesday night stays unsettled with periods of showers continuing and a low near 8. Expect a major cool down to move through the area for Thursday as a colder air mass sweeps across western New Brunswick. Expect mainly cloudy skies with on and off showers through the day. Temperatures falling sharply compared to Wednesday, with afternoon highs only around 13 degrees. Northerly winds may become brisk at times, adding an extra chill to the air. Thursday night remains cloudy with a chance of lingering showers and overnight lows dropping to around plus 4. Air quality across the Fredericton region is expected to remain in the low-risk category through midweek, making for generally good outdoor conditions despite the unsettled weather pattern. That's your weather for Fredericton, Oromocto, and the Capital Region. Have a great day, and thanks for listening.
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2: Here's your Enhanced Environment Canada forecast for Fredericton, Oromocto, and the Capital Region. Wednesday night stays unsettled, with periods of showers continuing and a low near 8. Expect a major cool down to move through the area for Thursday as a colder air mass sweeps across western New Brunswick. Expect mainly cloudy skies with on and off showers through the day. Temperatures falling sharply compared to Wednesday, with afternoon highs only around 13 degrees. Northerly winds may become brisk at times, adding an extra chill to the air. Thursday night remains cloudy, with a chance of lingering showers and overnight lows dropping to around +4. Air quality across the Fredericton region is expected to remain in the low-risk category through midweek, making for generally good outdoor conditions despite the unsettled weather pattern. That's your weather for Fredericton, Oromocto, and the Capital Region. Have a great day, and thanks for listening.
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I've been known to run from a fight. I ain't never hit no

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8: Here's your Enhanced Environment Canada forecast for Fredericton, Oromocto, and the Capital Region. Wednesday night stays unsettled with periods of showers continuing and a low near 8. Expect a major cool down to move through the area for Thursday as a colder air mass sweeps across western New Brunswick. Expect mainly cloudy skies with on and off showers through the day. Temperatures falling sharply compared to Wednesday, with afternoon highs only around 13 degrees. Northerly winds may become brisk at times, adding an extra chill to the air. Thursday night remains cloudy with a chance of lingering showers and overnight lows dropping to around plus 4. Air quality across the Fredericton region is expected to remain in the low-risk category through midweek, making for generally good outdoor conditions despite the unsettled weather pattern. That's your weather for Fredericton, Oromocto, and the Capital Region. Have a great day. And thanks for listening.
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Au revoir.

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9: Here's your Enhanced Environment Canada forecast for Fredericton, Oromocto, and the Capital Region. Wednesday night stays unsettled with periods of showers continuing and a low near 8. Expect a major cool down to move through the area for Thursday as a colder air mass sweeps across western